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5: Again, the shotgun look with Ozigbo. Snap back. Tommy, play action's out of this. Looking to throw downfield. Goes to the end zone. Reimers goes up. It's a pass at the 1 yard line. Reimers is in. Touchdown, Nebraska. Second down and 6 from the 34. Armstrong in the shotgun. Gets the snap. Looks right. Now he's going to take off and run. Tommy to the 30, 25, 20, 15, 10, 5. Armstrong in there. Touchdown, Nebraska.
6: Welcome back. Josh Hilkeman here with you as we jump into hour 2 of the show here on a Friday night. We're winding down our best of shows for the summer, and tonight's replay is from nearly 10 years ago. The September 17th, 2016 football game between Nebraska and Oregon. The Huskers trailed by as many as 13 points in the first half, but at the end of hour one, we heard the Big Red storm back and take a 21-20 lead early in the third quarter. We pick up the action with 10:41 to play in quarter number 3 and Nebraska starting a drive at their own 38-yard line. Greg Sharp and Matt Davison are on the call.
5: Armstrong under center this time. Ozigbo behind him. Trips to the far side from the 38-yard line of Nebraska. In motions, Alonzo Moore. Turn to hand it off to Divine Ozigbo, and he goes nowhere. He'll lose a yard on the play. Back to the 37. A delayed handoff, and Oregon had a bunch of hats to the ball that time as Rex Manu makes the tackle along with Robinson. Actually, they'll say he got it back to the line of scrimmage, second and 10.
7: We've seen some penetration into the backfield from Oregon. A couple times Nebraska's been able to run past it. That time, though, Ozigbo got hit in the backfield.
5: Second and 10. Tommy will go shotgun this time with Ozigbo to his left. Wide receivers left and right. A wing the tight end to the near side. From the 38, 10 minutes left, third quarter. Snap back to Tommy. Has some time. Throws downfield. The pass is incomplete. There's some contact, and here comes the flag. It's going to be a PI on Springs. He was matched up with Alonzo Moore on the far side.
7: Another PI, 15-yard penalty. Nebraska taking some shots. We saw it at the end of the first half there with two pass interference penalties. Get another one here.
8: Pass interference, number one of the defense. 15-yard penalty, automatic first down.
5: Matt, that's the sixth penalty on Oregon, and they are one of the most penalized teams in the country year after year. It's just the style they play. But they have 6 today. Nebraska only has been penalized twice so far. That moves the football to the Duck 47. 21-20 Big Red. 9:59 left third quarter. Huskers break the huddle. Tommy will go shotgun as Igbo to his right. Moore to the near side. Morgan to the far side. Huskers with a double tight end set. Snap back to Tommy. Look, sets, throws, pass, caught Moore. Gets upfield, might have a first down. Out of bounds around the 38-yard line. They'll say he's a yard short. Threw it in front of the coverage of Robinson for 9. It'll be 2nd-1.
7: Great throw there. Into the boundary. It's a short throw. The ball's on the right hash. It's just a quick hitch route out to the right side. He catches it about 5 yards downfield, turns up, and gets another 3.
5: 2nd-1 from the 38 of the Ducks. Shotgun look with Ozigbo. Twins to the near side. No wide outs to the far boundary. Tommy gets the snap. Zone read, handoff to Ozigbo. Picking his way. Gets knocked down. Looks like he has the first down. Right at the 37-yard line. Hit and stopped by Henry Mondu along with Jonah Moy for Oregon. It is enough for a Husker first down. 37-yard line.
7: That's a great second effort to get the nose of the ball over the stick there to move the chains and get a first down.
5: Huskers have been primarily on the ground in this quarter. The touchdown to Reimers. Alonzo Moore has a catch. 1st and 10 for the 37. Ozigbo in the backfield with Armstrong. 2 wideouts left, 1 on the near side. Tommy awaits the snap. Zone read. Puts it in the belly of Ozigbo. He's fighting his way inside the 35 all the way down to the 31. What a tough run by Devine for 6 yards. Moy makes a tackle, but a nice positive gain on first down. Sets up 2nd and 4.
7: Nebraska's controlling the offensive line of scrimmage here in the second half. Much better than they did in the first half.
5: A lot of hands on hips for Oregon's defensive front out there. Getting a little winded. 2nd and 4 from the 31. 8:30 left to go. Third quarter. Armstrong in the shotgun. 2 wideouts left. Morgan to the near side. Tommy gets a snap. Zone read. Fakes a handoff. Bullets a pass to DeMorne Pearsonell. Makes a catch for a first down at the 20-yard line. DeMorne Pearsonell with a nice grab and a bullet from Tommy Armstrong. Shotgun look again with Ozigbo in the backfield. 2 wideouts right, 1 left. Zone read. Handoff to Ozigbo. He fights his way. Dives all the way down to the 15-yard line. He ran into the pile and then just leaned to his right and dove. So he picks up 5. It'll be 2nd down and 5. Oh, put him at the 16. Gain of 4, 2nd and 6.
7: Over 50 yards rushing now for Ozigbo, and he's run really tough here in the second half.
5: 2nd and 6 from the 16. 7:40 left, third quarter. Nebraska 21, Oregon 20. Huskers trailed at 1 point, 20-7. They've scored the last 14. 2 wideouts again, right, 1 left. Armstrong in the shotgun with Ozigbo. Now it goes empty backfield. Snap back to Tommy. Throws it out in flat. Is that another lateral? It might be.
7: I think that one was forward.
5: All right. Ball sails out of bounds, incomplete. It'll now be 3rd down and 6. I think you're right.
7: I think he retreated about 2 yards before he let that one go towards the sidelines. And that was a forward pass.
5: Yep. Big down. 3rd and 6. Huskers today on 3rd down. 3 of 8. Snap back to Tommy. Quick snap. The Huskers use that time. Tommy looks for the end zone. Throws to the back of the end zone. Look out. Ethan Carter can't catch it. And then he runs into the grandstands in the south end zone. And he is slow to get up. He was going full tilt into the grandstands. And there's also a flag on the play. Mark Helfrich with arms out. Did they get Oregon with more than 11 on the field?
7: I think they did. What Oregon is saying is that the officials didn't stand over the ball and allow for the substitution to match personnel as they were trying to run their personnel onto to match Nebraska's.
5: The ball sailed incomplete.
8: Substitution infraction on the defense. 12 players in formation. Other penalty. 3rd down.
5: Big penalty. Now it makes it 3rd and 1. Huskers go power set. Armstrong under center. Ozigbo the deep back. From the Oregon 11. Man in motion, Stanley Morgan. Tommy keeps it himself. He's got a first down. Backpedals his way down to the 7-yard line. And the Huskers will have 1st and goal against Oregon. Up 1, looking to add to the lead.
7: And this Duck defense is on their heels right now. They are sucking wind. And Nebraska is controlling the line of scrimmage. Brendan, what do you see?
9: Hell of a surge right there, guys. You know, coming into this game, looking at Oregon's front 7. You know, one of the things they struggled with is getting off blocks, and Nebraska's really taking advantage of it. The offensive line, tackle to tackle, playing really good right now.
5: Ball between the 7 and 8 for Nebraska. 1st and goal, Tommy in the shotgun with Ozigbo to his

0: What a nice cut. Nebraska's offensive line is going to work here in the third quarter. They give it to Azigbo, going left across the formation, put his left foot in the ground, cut up field, and made a great play to get into the end zone. And Tommy Armstrong is down, Greg, after the play.
1: Cramping.
0: On the quarterback sneak earlier, he got up and he was holding his calf, and I think he's cramping now. After that play, he tried to get himself to the sidelines and couldn't.
1: So here's Drew Brown to try to make it an 8-point Husker lead. Snap down, the kick is up, and the kick is good. Nebraska has taken a 28-20 lead over Oregon. Drew Brown will have it teed up, kicking to the south end zone, the dangerous Charles Nelson deep. Huskers have bottled him up a couple of times. Last time, Drew just kicked it really high, allowing his coverage units to get down the field. This one he hammers a little bit more. Brooks James, a couple of yards deep, is going to go to a knee. And so Oregon will start to drive from their 25-yard line. Dakota Prukup, we wondered how he would handle this atmosphere. I thought he did really well in the first half, but he had some errant passes in their last drive. Had a wide-open Carrington down a deep seam that he missed. And then he threw one in the dirt to another wide receiver that was open.
0: Yeah, and he's under more pressure now. Nebraska has all momentum in this game. The crowd is going bonkers. They're in the south end zone at this point at the 25-yard line, right in front of the student section.
1: Taj Griffin in the backfield with Prukup. Two wideouts each way for the Ducks as they start a drive for the 25, and this crowd's making some noise. Here's the snap back to Prukup. Zone read. Keeps it himself. Prukup leaving to the outside 30. He fights forward for a first down up to the 38-yard line. An 13-yard run by Prukup. Kyron Williams makes the Husker tackle. Prukup, now the leading rusher in this game. Remember, no Royce Freeman. Injured in the first quarter, out for the game. Shotgun look. Griffin off to the right. Two wideouts right, one on the near side. Allen in motion. They snap it. Zone read, handoff to Griffin. Cross the 40, fights his way all the way up to the 45-yard line. A gain of 7 on first down from Griffin. Nate Gary makes a tackle. You wonder if Oregon said, wait a minute, what are we doing throwing it all the time when we were running so well in the first half?
0: Yeah, after Nebraska's first drive of the half, they kind of got impatient, threw it 3 times in a row, and got the quick 3 and out, left their defense out there again.
1: Second and 3 from the 45. Allen comes back in the backfield. A zone read, give it off to Devin Allen, the Olympic sprinter. He cuts back and stood up by Freedom Akamalotin and dropped no gain at the 45-yard line. Also, Kyron Williams slammed the gate shut on Allen. Now 3rd and 3 coming up. Today, Oregon hasn't been great. They've only 3 of 8 on third downs.
0: We talked about it. When you get this team in a third down with this offense, you want to get off the field. What a big play right here if Nebraska can get the ball back to the offense. Oregon Duck defense is tired right now.
1: Shotgun look for Prukup. Turns. Hands it off to Griffin around the left side. Huskers have him. Duck him down. No gain. What a play on the edge by Joshua Kalu. And the Huskers stop the Oregon drive at the 45-yard line.
0: Goodness, what a great open field tackle right there by Joshua Kalu. And this is what you see with Oregon's offense. They're staying out there, by the way. Is there a flag?
1: Nope. I think he's thinking about going for it.
0: The officials are talking. I don't know what they're talking about.
1: Play clock has not started yet, and Oregon is going to go for it here on 4th and 3 at their own 45-yard line. That tells you Mark Helfrich knows he needs to try to do something to switch the momentum in this game.
0: It was just a penalty on Nebraska somehow. What did they call?
2: 4:50. 4:50.
1: I do not know.
0: We couldn't hear what it was.
1: 5-yard penalty.
0: 5-yard penalty on Nebraska, but we couldn't hear the official's announcement. I still don't know what happened. We apologize. We couldn't hear the official's announcement.
1: 1st and 10 at the 50. Huskers were offsides in the play. Handoff out of the shotgun look to Brooks James. Shoved out of bounds to the 45 by Nate Gary. Gain of 5. It'll be 2nd and 5. So Nebraska was offsides. I didn't see the flag. I apologize. I did not see it.
0: I didn't either. It looked like Nebraska was going to force the 4th and 3. I think Oregon was going to go for it anyway.
1: Now 2nd and 5 for the Nebraska 45. 4:36 left third quarter. A bunch set to the far side of the formation for Prukup. Gets a snap, zone read, handoff to Brooks James, gets on the edge, and he's got a first down out of bounds right on the 40-yard line and a late hit. And a flag comes
0: out. It came in late, too.
1: It was the right guard, Cameron Hunt, making his 34th start today. He shoved Freedom Akamalodun out of bounds after the play. So the play may stand, and then the 15-yard penalty.

0: coming up.
1: Dead ball. Unnecessary roughness, number 78 of the offense. 15-yard penalty. It will be third down.
0: So now third down and 16, because you're right, it was going to be third and one. Now that pushes the football back to the Nebraska 44-yard line. Ninth penalty of the day on Oregon. Eighth penalty of the day on Oregon.
2: What a killer that is right there. Whew. All right, now make the tackle. Keep everything in front. Make the tackle. Force the punt.
0: Ball to Oregon 44. Prukop in the shotgun as Brooks James to his left. Two wideouts each way. Huskers black shirt showing some blitz. There's seven of them up on the line of scrimmage. Now Nebraska backs off. Gary shifts back to the middle of the field. Prukop back to throw. Now being chased. Rolls the pocket to the near side. Sets, throws. Pass caught. First down. Nelson out of bounds at the 40-yard line. Charles Nelson out of bounds. And it's a first down for Oregon. They pick
2: it's
0: up.
2: Close, Greg.
0: And there's a flag in the backfield, too. There's maybe a hold here. Kevin Reese says it's on Oregon.
1: Holding. Number 57 of the offense. 10-yard penalty. Third down.
0: That is on Doug Brenner. Holding. So now Oregon wipes out a first down on that play. How about that? Now they have nine penalties in the game to the Ducks.
2: Just killing themselves.
0: All right. Now third and a country mile. Third and 26. From the 34-yard line, a drive that began on the 25.
2: Watch for the deep throw. And even if they might give up an interception here and call it a punt, but they might take a deep shot.
0: A.J. Natter out there for the Huskers on defense. Snap back. Prukop play action. Back to throw. Steps up in the pocket. Launches a pass downfield. Nelson makes a catch. He's got a first down. Right at the 40-yard line. They found Nelson again.
2: Oh, they're putting him back at the 39.
0: They're putting it at the 41-yard line. He's short of the first down. I think Oregon got a bad spot. Now it's fourth down and one.
2: Yeah, I thought he caught it at the 40. And really close to the first down.
0: He did. He got Oregon in a bad spot. That ball should be in the 40. Huskers will take it. It's fourth and one. Oregon going to go for it.
2: Absolutely. Great chance to end the drive right here.
0: Benoit in the backfield with Prukop. Man in motion to the near side. Is the tight end. Snap back to Prukop. Hands it off to Benoit. He's got a first down and more. 35, 30, 25. Cutting back to the middle of the field. 20. Weaving his way to the far sideline. 10-5. Touchdown. Goodness gracious.
2: It looked to me like he stepped out of bounds.
0: We've not seen an angle from the sideline to see. You're right. He was very close around the 30-yard line of going out of bounds.
2: He must not have. There was an official there, but
0: he didn't.
2: Nope.
0: No, he stayed in bounds. We just saw the sideline view. All right, now Oregon lines up in the swinging gate. It's a 28-26 Husker lead. Prukop is still in there, so they keep their main quarterback in there. Nelson in motion. Prukop gets the snap, holds, sets, throws, pass is knocked away, incomplete. Kalu gets his hand in there to flick the ball away, and so the Huskers have a two-point lead with 2:42 to go in the third quarter.
3: The failed two-point conversion once again by Oregon, and that preserved NU's lead at 28-26 with 2:42 on the third quarter clock. We'll move ahead in the fourth quarter when tonight's Best of Show returns after the break.
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3: 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Welcome back. Sports Nightly rolling along here in hour two of a best of show. We're listening back to Nebraska versus Oregon from September 17th, 2016, and we've reached the fourth quarter. NU holds a 28-26 edge with 13:25 left in the game, and the Ducks are starting a drive at their own 3-yard line. Here again are Greg Sharp and Matt Davison.
0: So here comes the Oregon offense from the three. Prukup, Dakota Prukup today, throwing the football. Is 10 of 16, 99 yards. Taj Griffin in the backfield with him, two wideouts each way.
2: Can't afford a hiccup on defense here. Have to be sound.
0: Hand off to Griffin around the left side. He's at a five. Leaps over to Husker out of bounds around the nine. Went right over the top of Joshua Kalu. They'll mark him at the eight, a gain of five. Wow, that's an athletic young man.
2: Yeah, you're seeing more of that with all these submarine tackles. Guys are trying to jump over him.
0: So a gain of five, second and five. Nick Stoltenberg out there for the Huskers at one of the D-tackle spots. Griffin stays in. Prukup with a bunch set to the far side. Gets the snap. Keeps it himself. Prukup around the left side. He's got room. 15, 20, 25, and runs out of bounds at the 29-yard line. So Prukup able to keep it on the zone where he comes right and blasts his way up to the 30-yard line. That is a 21-yard pickup on the play, and now Oregon out of the box.
2: Well, they had everybody lined up on the left side. He just came back to the weak side of the formation, had a blocker out in front of him.
0: Now the ball at the 30. Prukup with Griffin in the backfield. Zone read. They give it off to Griffin, trying to bounce to the outside. He cuts up 35, and tackled right there at the 35, Kyron Williams. 5-yard game. Boy, Griffin can scoot, can he? Whew.
2: Yeah, he has a different running style. Kind of a high knee.
0: Like a track athlete.
2: Yeah, imagine that for Oregon.
0: Just not wearing a singlet. The bunch set to the near side on second and five from the 35. Prukup with Griffin in the backfield. The tight end, Farrell Brown, a wing to the near side. Snap back, zone read. Prukup keeps it himself. Slides to a stop after only gaining two. Now third and three coming up.
2: I understand not wanting to get him hurt. I'm sure they're coaching him to slide like this, but man, you're trying to win football games. He could have definitely gotten a couple more yards there. Now you're faced with a third and three.
0: Benoit in the backfield now, along with Prukop. Third and three from the Oregon 37. 12:08 left in the game. Huskers by two. The bunch set to the far side this time for the Ducks. Snap back to Prukop. Zone read. He's looking to throw. Holding now. Going to take off and run. And he's got the first down. He's got it across the 40-yard line. Ross DeZuris brings him down, but a gain of four in the play. And a new set of downs for the Ducks.
2: Good job in the secondary. The coverage was really good. Nowhere for Prukop to go with the ball. He tucked it and got it by the length of the football.
0: Ball to 41 for Oregon. Prukop in the shotgun. Benoit off to his left. Four wideouts, two each way. Snap back, zone read. They hand it off to Benoit. He cuts up, breaks a tackle, 45, 50. Now to the races to the 40, 35, 30, 25, 20. Bumped out of bounds to the 15-yard line. As Nate Gary shoved him out at the 14-yard line, but Benoit, who had a big run for a touchdown late in the third quarter, rips off a big one that time. Down inside the 15 at the 13-yard line for 48 yards for Kenai Benoit.
2: He's a stronger runner than the smaller running backs. He runs more like Freeman in with his size.
0: First and 10 at the 13. Prukop with Brooks James in the backfield. Sets, throws, pass, dropped. Carrington had it at the 9, but dropped it. Now it's second down and 10.
2: That ball whizzed right past Michael Rose Ivy. Looked like if he'd have been able to get his hands up, Rose Ivy might have been able to pick that one off, and I think that's why it was incomplete.
0: Second and 10 from the Nebraska 13. Huskers by 2, 11:18 left in the game. Brooks James stays in the game. A tight bunch set to the left. One wide out. Stanford to the near side. Snap back, Prukop, zone read. Keeps it himself. Trying to get to the outside. He's hit and dropped by Nate Gary. A loss on the play back at the 15. A loss of 2. Now it's 3rd and 12.
2: Great tackle. Looked like he should have given that one, Greg. Nebraska's pursuit was there. Nowhere for Prukop to go. Stretch it to the sideline well. And now a chance to force a field goal.
0: 3rd and 12 from the Husker 15. Two backs on each hip. Nelson and Brooks James. Two wideouts left. Stanford in the formation of the near side. Now they split Nelson out. Prukop back to throw. Hold, sets, throws. Pass is caught at the 1 yard line. Pulled in by Darren Carrington at the 1. It'll be first and goal, Oregon. Nice.
2: That was
0: nice
2: pretty
0: rhythm.
2: Good coverage, Greg. That was just a good throw. That's the best throw Prukop has made here in the second half.
0: Oregon lines up quickly. Prukop with a shotgun with Brooks James. The zone read, they hand it off to Brooks James. He's in, touchdown, Oregon. And they have the lead back 32-28. Four-point lead for the Ducks, and they just went 97 yards down the field against the Husker Blackshirts and have the lead back here with 10:31 to go in the game and with a cramping Tommy Armstrong on that Husker sideline.
2: Well, we talk about the fatigue setting in for Oregon's defense. Nebraska's offensive line really working them over here in the second half. Now fatigue comes a factor for Nebraska's defense.
0: Oregon's going to go for two again. So they keep the offense out there. They want it on the left hash, the far hash, to open up a boundary to the near side. Brooks James in the backfield with Prukop. The tight end Farrell Brown, a wing to the near side. One wide out each way. Snap back. Prukop rolls left on a race for the pylon. Dives. Nope, didn't get in. Pushed out before he got to the pylon. Another non-conversion.
3: A devastating moment there as the Ducks regain the lead. But still plenty of time left on the clock. We'll jump back into the action when this Friday night edition of Sports Nightly resumes in a few moments.
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3: 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Josh Hill coming back with you here on a Friday night show. Tonight, we're listening back to the Nebraska football game against Oregon and their 2016 matchup in Lincoln. Before the break, we heard the Ducks grab a 32-28 advantage with 10:31 to play in the contest. The Huskers did nothing on their ensuing drive, so Oregon has the ball back at their own 12-yard line with 9:30 on the fourth quarter clock. We send you back to Greg Sharp and Matt Davison at Memorial Stadium.
0: Griffin in the backfield with Prukup. Prukup 11 of 18 for 113, but Oregon has rushed for over 300 yards in this game. Two wideouts each way. Prukup zone read. Keeps it himself. Tap dances with Freedom Akhmalanen, and Freedom's going to win that battle every time. It's a gain of a yard. Second down and nine now from the 13. The Blackshirts need a stop right here.
2: Oregon's running game has been effective the last couple of drives. When they've gone to this bunch formation, they've run it back to the weak side.
0: Bunch left, Prukup in the gun, Griffin to his right, zone read. They give it off to Griffin, trying to race to the edge. Huskers covered up, Griffin slips through, gets about a yard of the 14. Nice play by Michael Rose-Ivy. Michael Rose-Ivy's played a nice game today for the Huskers. Now third and eight coming up.
2: That is exactly the first two plays Nebraska needed. Now the crowd needs to get into this thing on third down, force an incomplete pass, and get the football back.
0: Third and they'll call it nine. Put it at the 13-yard line. Prukup in the shotgun. Two wideouts left, one on the near side. Oregon by four midway through this fourth quarter. Huskers change some personnel sets. Prukup awaits the shotgun snap. He has it. Looking. Throws out the flat. Pass is caught. Making a move upfield, but short of the first down. Marcus Newby knocks down the ball carrier at the 19-yard line. It's a gain of six. It'll be a three and out for the Blackshirts there, fourth of the game, and it couldn't have come at a better time.
2: Great, great three downs there for the Blackshirts. It's going to force the punt, and they have not punted it well today.
0: Sure have not. DeMornay Back deep for Nebraska. Wheeler to punt it away. Here for Oregon.
2: Should be great field position for Nebraska. Field this punt, even if it's a fair catch, should be near midfield.
0: Wheeler awaits the snap. He's at his own five on fourth and three. Gets the snap, gets the kick away. Pretty good kick. DeMornay drifting back, makes a catch at the Nebraska 35 and goes down immediately. 46-yard punt, the best by Wheeler, and a late flag comes out. Is this on Nebraska? Huskers may have a personal foul. There's a duck that's down at the 28-yard line as well.
2: I think they mixed up the teams there. Yeah. I think it was supposed to be against Nebraska, but they called it against Oregon.
0: Yeah, Mark Helfrich is...
1: number 17 of the receiving team. 15-yard penalty.
0: Does he still have that right? Instead of the receiving team...
2: He still didn't get it right.
0: It is on the receiving team. It's on Nebraska.
2: But it wasn't 17, was it?
0: I don't know who it's on.
2: It was Doman, I think.
0: I think it's
2: JoJo Doman at the end of the play. But regardless, it ends up being a net punt of about 80 yards.
0: Yeah. It flipped the field.
2: 70 yards.
0: Puts the ball back to the 20 instead of having it at the 35. 7:32 left, exactly midway point of the fourth quarter. Huskers down 4, need a touchdown. Tommy Armstrong battling his way through cramps here in the fourth quarter. Has Divine Azigbo back there with him. Two wide outs to the right from the 20. Snap back. Zone read, hand off to Divine, trying to get to the outside. He gets to the 25 and up to the 29-yard line, again a 9. It'll be second down and 1. Good run by Ozigbo, who's had a big second half. He's over 75 yards rushing now in the game.
2: You need a big play to start a drive like this. That was a great run. Gets Nebraska into a really good situation on second and 1. You could take a shot here.
0: Football to 29. 7 minutes left in the game. Two wide outs to the near side and one to the far boundary. Ozigbo stays in there with Tommy, who's in the shotgun. Snap back, zone read, hand off to Ozigbo. He's got a first down around the right edge, gets across the 35 and dumped at the 36-yard line. He goes for 7. Tyree Robinson took the legs out of Ozigbo. New set of downs on the ball at the 36.
2: The later half of the fourth quarter, can Nebraska's offensive line push Oregon around a little bit? Can this entire game, the culmination of play after play, beating them up at the line, can it all come to fruition right here in the biggest drive of the game?
0: Shotgun look again, Ozigbo to the left. Zone read, hand off to Divine, right up the middle across the 40. He's got 10 yards up to the 46. And there's a duck down in the middle of the field. Swain walking under his own power to the sidelines for Oregon. He got his bell run on that last run. Second and 1. You talked about in the last second one, maybe time to take a shot. Let's see if they do it here. Shotgun look again with Ozigbo to the left of Tommy. Two wide outs to the near side and one to the far boundary. And in motion is Stanley Morgan. And snap back to Morgan. The ball's loose. It's picked up. Flags come out. Nebraska, I think, had motion. Oregon says they have the football, but there was a legal procedure on Nebraska. This penalty should wipe out the result of the play.
2: It's the best illegal. It's the best false start Nebraska's ever had.
0: Wow. Boy, Nebraska has put it on the turf. That was the fourth time today Nebraska has put it on the turf. They've only had the one turnover on that backwards pass to Wilbon. That's the only turnover to the day, but boy, that was fortunate right there because Oregon
2: snapped it back. It hit Morgan going in motion. Oregon jumped on it.
0: Yep, they had it. All right.
2: Best false start ever.
0: Second and 6 from the 40. Shotgun look again with Ozigbo to the right. Trips to the near side this time for Nebraska. Snap back. Tommy looking to throw. Now going to take off and run. Tommy gets upfield, has a first down. Owen angles back to the 45. Now has a first down to midfield. Knocked down at the 44-yard line of Oregon. And a flag comes out down the field. Moy makes a tackle. Tommy scrambles that time for 16 yards. But hang on, this one might be coming back.
2: It's a hold.
1: Holding. Number 82 of the offense. 10-yard penalty from the spot. Second down.
0: That was way downfield, though, so that may go right back to the original spot of the play at the 40-yard line.
2: Yeah, it's going
0: to
2: be close.
0: No, actually, it goes to the 43, so Nebraska picks up some yards, even though the play doesn't count. Now you have second and 3 from the 43. 5:47 left in this game. 32-28 Oregon with the lead. Everybody's got all their timeouts left. Tommy shotgun again. Ozigbo back there with him. Two wideouts right, one to the left. Second and 3. Snap back. Zone read handoff to Ozigbo. He's got a first down. Fights its way to the 47-yard line. Huskers will have a new set of down after the four-yard run by Devine, who now has 98 yards on the ground in the game. Williams and Hollins make the duck tackle.
2: Keep it going. 9 yards a couple of times on this drive. Got five there. They're getting tired. Run it at them.
0: Zigbo stays in there. He's the workhorse now, just 2 yards shy of 100 for the game. Tommy in the shotgun. Two wideouts to the near side, including Westerkamp in the slot. Snap back to Tommy. Zone read handoff to Zigbo, hit in the backfield and dropped. That'll be a loss of 3 yards back to the 44. Now at second and 13, Rex Manu fired through there. Somebody missed a block on him up front as he got in the backfield of the Huskers.
2: Now they brought seven guys that time. Pretty much brought everybody.
0: 4:38 left in the game. Clock moving. Second and 13 for Nebraska. They're down four here at home today. Armstrong goes shotgun. Ozigbo to his left. Three wideouts right. One to the near side is Stanley Morgan. Tommy gets the shotgun snap. Looks right. He's going to try to take off and run. Armstrong to the 45 and then knocked out at the 48-yard line. He gains four. Now you've got third and nine coming up for Nebraska. Tackle made by Daquan McDowell for Oregon. And a huge down coming up here with only 4 minutes to go in the game.
2: Yeah, is it four down territory? Do you dare give it back to their offense? You have all your timeouts. First things first, third and nine. Let's just get the first down. You don't have to worry about it.
0: Football between the Husker 47 and 48. They need to get it to the 43 of the Ducks. Backs on each hip of Tommy. Wilbon and Ozigbo. Wide receivers left and right. Now Wilbon splits out, running toward the far boundary. Tommy gets the snap. Here comes a blitz. Throws over the middle. Passes. Knocked away at the last second. Ethan Carter had it and then got rocked and knocked the ball loose. He's down at the 32 of Oregon. That was quite a shot delivered to Carter, who had it for a moment and then got it jarred loose.
2: Greg, he never caught it clean. If he'd have caught it clean, I think he could have absorbed the blow. It was a good throw from Tommy. It was right where it needed to be.
0: Big hit by Reggie Daniels.
2: Okay, fourth and nine. What do you do here? I know what I do. I look for number one in the slot.
0: Yep.
2: And remember, all the pass interference and the holding that we've seen from Oregon all day long, they've called it four or five times. Will they call it again if in a critical situation? They've been grabbing and holding all day.
0: Fourth and nine. 3:38 left. Huskers down four. Tommy goes shotgun. Terrell Newby in there in the backfield with him. Two wideouts right, including Westerkamp in the slot.
2: It doesn't Morgan look like they're bringing pressure. It does not look like they're bringing pressure.
0: Utter snaps it back. Tommy looking, holding, has some time. Steps, throws, pass. Caught Westerkamp. First down to the Oregon 39-yard line.
2: That's who I'd look for.
0: Huskers convert, have it at the 38 of Oregon. 3.5 left in the game.
2: Great job by the offensive line, Greg, giving him time. Gave him a nice pocket. Tommy had time to deliver the ball, and it gave Westerkamp time to work down the field.
0: 14-yard pickup. Huskers have it at the Duck 38. 3:15 left in the game. Ozigbo back in there with Tommy in the backfield. Zone read. Tommy keeps it himself around the left side. He's in the 35 and knocked down the 34-yard line. A gain of four. It'll be second down and six. Tyree Robinson makes the tackle for Oregon. Clock still rolling. 3 minutes now left in the game. Both teams have three timeouts left.
2: The clock really isn't a factor for Nebraska at this point. You might start to see, depending on if Nebraska gets down to the 10, 15-yard line, they might use timeouts to preserve time.
0: Huskers, though, need a touchdown, not a field goal.
2: Absolutely.
0: Here down four. Second down and six from the 34. Armstrong in the shotgun. Gets the snap. Looks right. Now he's going to take off and run. Tommy to the 30, 25, 20, 15, 10, 5. Armstrong in there. Touchdown, Nebraska.
6: What a gutsy run by number four. Anybody that doesn't think this guy is a competitor, wake up. I just had an IV on the sideline, cramping all day, and what a drive by Tommy Armstrong.
0: 34-yard run by Tommy Armstrong to put the Huskers in front, 35-32. Now Drew Brown to try to make it a three-point Husker lead with 2:29 left. Snap down, the kick is up, and the kick is good. How about that?
3: What a gutsy effort by Armstrong and the Huskers, and you with the 3-point lead late in the fourth quarter. But this one isn't over yet. Come on back for the exciting finish between Nebraska and Oregon after the break.
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3: 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Back one more time tonight. We're listening back to the Huskers' 2016 matchup with the Oregon Ducks. Nebraska just completed a thrilling drive capped by a Tommy Armstrong touchdown run from 34 yards out, and the Big Red have climbed back into the lead, 35-32 with 2.5 minutes to play. One more time, we get you back to the action with Greg Sharp and Matt Davison on the call.
0: All right, Ducks come out. Prukop has Tony Brooks-James in the backfield with him, two wideouts to the left, one to the near side. Prukop gets the snap. Zone read, keeps it himself. Runs into Mick Stoltenberg, fights forward for about three to the 28-yard line. DeZuris and Stoltenberg make the tackle. How about Mick? Mick battling back 9 days after a knee scope, playing some football here today.
2: He's big as a house, and he broke up, ran right into him.
0: Second and seven. Prukop looks over the Husker defense. Two wideouts left, one of the near side. Brooks James in the backfield with him. Gets the snap. Sets, throws, pass is caught out the flat by Nelson, 40-yard line, 45. Now near midfield, he's got a first down. He'll step out of bounds at the Oregon 49-yard line. That's a 21-yard pickup, a first down, a minute 53 left in the game. Huskers by three.
2: That was a good throw from Prukop right there.
0: Two wideouts to the near side this time. Prukop lines him up quickly. He's got Brooks James in the backfield with him. Gets the snap, holds, looks, throws, pass, bobbled, caught by Nelson at the 45 of Nebraska. Gain of six, clock still moving, a minute 44 to go. A field goal ties it for Oregon, and they're getting close to field goal range. Trips down, a punt set for the near side. Brooks James in the backfield with Prukop. Second down and four. Zone read. Prukop keeps it himself. He lowers his shoulder, cracks his way to the 40-yard line. That was a big-time collision. He's got a first down. He stopped the clock with a minute 26 to go at the 40-yard line in Nebraska.
2: That's the first time we've seen him do that all day. Big collision with Nate Gary.
0: Prukop again with that diamond set, bunch set to the near side from the Nebraska 40 with a minute 20 to go. Has Brooks James in the backfield with him. Snap back. Zone read. Prukop keeps it himself, racing to the outside. He's to the 40, 35 flags come out, 30-yard line out of bounds. They're going to get Oregon with a hold out near the play.
2: What a huge play and a huge call that is. They're already in field goal range without this holding call. Instead, it's going to be first and 20 back at midfield at the 50.
1: Holding. Number 85 of the offense, 10-yard penalty. In the spot of the foul.
0: It's the center, Jake Hansen. It's the 13th penalty of the day on Oregon.
2: 126 yards in penalties, and they still have a chance to win.
0: Yeah.
2: I mean,
0: Benoit in the backfield now. Football right at midfield. First and 20, 1:09 to go. Both teams have all three timeouts left.
2: That was the most crucial holding call of the day.
0: It was Farrell Brown. Let me check that. It was the tight end, Farrell Brown. First and 20 from midfield. Prukup with Benoit to his right. Play action out of it. Prukup holding, sets, throws, pass, deflected, incomplete. Trying to hit Carrington. Kyron Williams was over there in coverage. So was Chris Jones. Now it's second and 20. 1:04 left in the game. That ball sailed on Prukup a little bit. We've seen him sail some throws a little high at times.
2: Yeah, today. That one needed to be thrown low and on a line. Nose of the football got in the air and it sailed.
0: Benoit in the backfield with Prukup. Second and 20 from midfield. 35-32 NU. Now empty backfield. Benoit splits out. Prukup gets the snap. Huskers have a stunt. Prukup rolls away from trouble. Looking downfield.
2: He's wide
0: goes
2: open.
0: Deep downfield. As Nelson. If the ball's tipped away at the last second. Kyron Williams with a great close to tip the ball away. That was almost 6 points, but Williams saves the day. Now it's third and 20.
2: It was underthrown, Greg. He was wide open. Prukup got out of the pocket, bought time down the right side, but he underthrew him. He was clear by 4 yards. If he leads him, it's a touchdown.
0: Third and 20. 55 seconds left in the game. Ball at midfield. 5 wideouts. Empty backfield for Oregon. Prukup lowers the hand. Gets the shotgun snap. Sets. Gets hit. Sack.
2: Fumble.
0: Now it's picked up by one of the linemen for Oregon, who gets it down to the 49-yard line. Freedom Akamalu gets the sack. Oregon will call a timeout with 46 seconds left, but they're looking at 4th and 18 from the 48-yard line.
2: What a play by Freedom off the right side of the defense. He beat the left tackle around the edge, got the strip and the sack. Ball was picked up by a lineman and a good tackle out there by Jones. So now 4th and 18. For a chance for Nebraska to win this game.
0: This is the game right here. 46 seconds left. Oregon had to use a timeout here to organize on 4th down and 18. Boy, how big is that holding penalty? That's really the difference, because Prukup had scrambled for a first down around the 30. Instead, it was 1st and 20.
2: That one's going to be talked about a little bit too, Greg, as you saw the replay on it. But that was the play on this drive that put Oregon behind the chains.
0: 4th and 18 from the Nebraska 48 for Oregon. Prukup has 2 wideouts each way. Benoit in the backfield winning. This crowd is unhinged.
2: Nebraska has 5 defensive backs 15 yards deep.
0: Snap back to Prukup. Play action fake. Rolling the pocket to the near side. He's going to try to scramble. He gets knocked down at the 45-yard line. And the Huskers will take over on downs. How about that?
2: This has been an unbelievable football game. And for those that are here or watching, a game you won't forget. Nebraska's going to be able to take a couple of knees. They'll use their timeouts, but then the clock will run out after third down. And that should be it.
0: Yeah, inside of 40 seconds left, too. This game's over. Nebraska will have to do it a couple of times. But the Huskers have been able to rally today twice, down 20-7 at one point, and then down 32-28. And the warrior of Tommy Armstrong comes through big time today on that quarterback draw, running in from 34 yards out. It's going to be the winner for Nebraska here today over number 21, Oregon. Tommy goes to a knee.
2: You might not even see a timeout from Oregon, as it doesn't matter. This clock's probably just going to run out. And what a win for the Big Red. 3-0 and some winnable games ahead on the schedule. Give our guys a lot of credit today. This one is going to feel good in Lincoln tonight.
0: Oregon will not stop the clock. Nebraska is going to get a win over a ranked team. Second one for Mike Riley here in Lincoln, as he beat number 6 Michigan State a year ago. Today he's going to take care of Oregon in a classic game, 35-32. This one was terrific.
2: 482 yards for Oregon, 428 for Nebraska. Just like we thought, a lot of offense today, and the Huskers win it by 3. Tommy Armstrong won a lot of fans today.
3: What a fun game. The Huskers ride the roller coaster in this one and come out on top, 35-32, knocking off the Oregon Ducks. The rest of the 2016 season was also a roller coaster for Nebraska, as they jumped out to a 7-0 record and a top 10 ranking before finishing the regular season at 9-3. This game also marked the last time the Huskers have defeated a top 25 opponent. That'll wrap up our show for the night and our series of best of shows for the summer. It's been fun putting these games together for you every Friday night this summer. I hope you've enjoyed listening as much as I have. My thanks to Christopher Sullivan Diaz for running the board for us again tonight. And most of all, thanks to all of you for listening. We'll be back next week with full coverage of fall camp for Husker football. 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
30: Fox News, I'm Tom Graham. The number of killed continues to climb after tens of thousands of immigrants from Morocco flooded a small Spain territory.
31: Spanish authorities now say at least 57 people were killed during those chaotic scenes in Ceuta, and that number could go up as divers start to search the ocean. Officials estimate 60,000 people crossed into the Spanish territory.
30: Fox's Jeff Paul, President Trump calling it an invasion. The Justice Department dropping criminal charges against a former Olympian accused of damaging the Lincoln Memorial Reflecting Pool.
32: Earlier this summer, the Reflecting Pool, after undergoing a multi-million dollar renovation, began showing signs of peeling paint. David Hearn maintains he's innocent. He was charged with vandalism. President Trump made many comments about the vandalism at the time.
30: Fox's David Spunt. 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
0: Lows dip down to about 64. Tonight, under partly cloudy skies, winds out of the north, 15 to 20 miles per hour. Mainly sunny skies. Tomorrow, daytime highs approaching 83. Mainly clear skies. Tomorrow night, lows dip down to about 62. Ample sunshine and dry Sunday and Monday, with highs in the mid-80s. Looking further out, 87 Tuesday, 84 Wednesday, and 85 on Thursday. I'm weatherology meteorologist Laura Lockwood on News Channel Nebraska. Right now, 72.
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5: News Channel Nebraska AccuWeather.
6: Lows dip down to about 64 tonight under partly cloudy skies. Winds out of the north, 15 to 20 miles per hour. Mainly sunny skies tomorrow. Daytime highs approaching 83. Mainly clear skies tomorrow night. Lows dip down to about 62. Ample sunshine and dry Sunday and Monday with highs in the mid-80s. Looking further out, 87 Tuesday, 84 Wednesday, and 85 on Thursday. I'm weatherology meteorologist Laura Lockwood on News Channel Nebraska. Right now, 72.
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2: Fox News, I'm Carmen Roberts. FIFA blows the final whistle on a plan that sparked outrage across the soccer world, is scrapping a controversial proposal to sell a private equity stake in the World Cup. President Trump's touting a deal to get Hamas to disarm.
3: President Trump saying such a move would be absolutely impossible without the current U.S. success in the war with Iran.
2: Fox's Steve Harrigan. The FBI issues a warning to local water supply operators after an increase in cyber attacks. Fox's Mike Tobin reports Minnesota was not the only state hit.
4: The FBI says water and wastewater utility companies in seven states have now reported malicious cyber attack incidents since Monday. Investigators immediately suspected Iran, but not the president.
5: They blame it on Iran. I don't think so. I blame it on Minnesota because they're grossly incompetent.
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9: Lows dip down to about 64. Tonight, under partly cloudy skies, winds out of the north, 15 to 20 miles per hour. Mainly sunny skies. Tomorrow, daytime highs approaching 83. Mainly clear skies. Tomorrow night, lows dip down to about 62. Ample sunshine and dry Sunday and Monday, with highs in the mid-80s. Looking further out, 87 Tuesday, 84 Wednesday, and 85 on Thursday. I'm weatherology meteorologist Laura Lockwood on News Channel Nebraska. Right now, 70.
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0: make it a bit of a little bit of a soul at home for a $50 bill. Hey, well, all right, you're open the gate and let him out and walk on, boy. Here come a lot number 29 in. What are you going to give for? 25 to get 30 now, 5, a little bit of pop, another 40 now, 5, a little bit of pop, another 50 now, 5, 55, 55, 55.
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2: Lows dip down to about 64. Tonight, under partly cloudy skies,
3: winds out of the north,
2: 15 to 20 miles per hour. Mainly sunny skies. Tomorrow, daytime highs approaching 83. Mainly clear skies. Tomorrow night, lows dip down to about 62. Ample sunshine and dry Sunday and Monday, with highs in the mid-80s. Looking further out, 87 Tuesday, 84 Wednesday, and 85 on Thursday. I'm weatherology meteorologist Laura Lockwood on News Channel Nebraska. Right now, 68.
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He's

she came to see him one last time. Oh, and we all wondered if she were. And it kept running through my mind. 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
2: Fox News, I'm Chris DeMeo. President Trump says Hamas has agreed to drop all arms, and he's saying Israel is on board.
3: Most people said that would be a deal that would be undoable. It's a very complex situation over there. The people are very complex and difficult. If you go 4 months ago, 5 months ago, a deal like that would have been impossible.
2: Critics from Israel and Palestine are concerned about how their countries will move forward. The Justice Department wants to drop charges against the former Olympian accused of vandalizing the reflective pool in Washington, D.C.
4: The Justice Department blames the Department of the Interior for slowly trickling critical information to prosecutors, writing, had DOI been forthcoming with information in its possession, a grand jury indictment would not have been sought.
2: That's Fox's Jared Halpern in Washington. Stocks finishing higher today, the Dow ending up 277 points. 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
9: Lows dip down to about 64. Tonight, under partly cloudy skies, winds out of the north, 15 to 20 miles per hour. Mainly sunny skies. Tomorrow, daytime highs approaching 83. Mainly clear skies. Tomorrow night, lows dip down to about 62. Ample sunshine and dry Sunday and Monday, with highs in the mid-80s. Looking further out, 87 Tuesday, 84 Wednesday, and 85 on Thursday. I'm weatherology meteorologist Laura Lockwood on News Channel Nebraska. Right now, 68.
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2: Lows dip down to about 64. Tonight, under partly cloudy skies, winds out of the north, 15 to 20 miles per hour. Mainly sunny skies. Tomorrow, daytime highs approaching 83. Mainly clear skies. Tomorrow night, lows dip down to about 62. Ample sunshine and dry Sunday and Monday, with highs in the mid-80s. Looking further out, 87 Tuesday, 84 Wednesday, and 85 on Thursday. I'm weatherology meteorologist Laura Lockwood on News Channel Nebraska. Right now, 67.
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3: Some people say a man is made out of mud. 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
2: News. September Valentine. President Trump holding a televised cabinet meeting at Camp David Friday. Fox's Jillian Turner reports the president touted the administration's peace plan for Gaza.
3: On the Gaza Strip, the president touted what he is calling a historic disarmament agreement with Hamas.
4: That will be it's a great breakthrough.
2: It's the first time a president held a cabinet meeting at Camp David since the Eisenhower years. FIFA president Gianni Infantino abandoning his controversial plan to sell World Cup profits to private equity.
5: UEFA, which runs European soccer, have threatened to boycott all FIFA events in CONCACAF, which runs North America, Central America, and the Caribbean, also rejected the idea.
2: Fox's Kevin Uretsky. His decision came after his senior advisor resigned and Asia's soccer body joined Europe and North America in opposing the idea. 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
10: Lows dip down to about 64. Tonight, under partly cloudy skies, winds out of the north, 15 to 20 miles per hour. Mainly sunny skies. Tomorrow, daytime highs approaching 83. Mainly clear skies. Tomorrow night, lows dip down to about 62. Ample sunshine and dry Sunday and Monday, with highs in the mid-80s. Looking further out, 87 Tuesday, 84 Wednesday, and 85 on Thursday. I'm weatherology meteorologist Laura Lockwood on News Channel Nebraska. Right now, 67.
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0: of the claw. Called him Amos Moses. Sit down, Amos. 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
6: News Channel Nebraska AccuWeather.
7: Lows dip down to about 64 tonight under partly cloudy skies. Winds out of the north, 15 to 20 miles per hour. Mainly sunny skies tomorrow. Daytime highs approaching 83. Mainly clear skies tomorrow night. Lows dip down to about 62. Ample sunshine and dry Sunday and Monday with highs in the mid 80s. Looking further out, 87 Tuesday, 84 Wednesday, and 85 on Thursday. I'm weatherology meteorologist Laura Lockwood on News Channel Nebraska. Right now, 67.
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5: News. I'm Chris DeMeo. President Trump has reportedly ordered fresh attacks against Iran to get them to surrender.
6: Despite repeated claims that Iran's military arsenal has been decimated, the commander-in-chief acknowledged today that the regime does have some capability left.
5: Fox's Jillian Turner at the White House. Iran is reporting they've successfully hit two oil tankers in the Strait of Hormuz, but U.S. officials haven't yet confirmed that. The president, meantime, says he doesn't believe Iranian hackers are behind the cyber attack on Minnesota's water system.
7: I wouldn't blame it on Minnesota. They like to say, oh, it's Iran. Iran should be so lucky. Iran's got bigger problems than worrying about Minnesota.
5: Several other states are also reporting strange activity. The Justice Department moves to drop charges against a former Olympian who damaged the Lincoln Memorial reflecting pool in D.C. 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

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The Yarn Crafters Club meets on the first Wednesday of each month at the Morton James Public Library in Nebraska City. 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
1: Partly cloudy overnight, lows around 64.
2: Northerly winds 15 to 20 miles per hour.
1: Mainly clear skies, Saturday, high of 83.
2: Mainly clear skies, Saturday night, lows dip down to about 62.
1: Bright sunshine and dry, Sunday and Monday, with highs in the mid-80s.
2: A peek at the extended shows 87 Tuesday, 84 Wednesday, and 85 on Thursday.
1: I'm weatherology meteorologist Laura Lockwood on News Channel Nebraska. 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
2: Partly cloudy overnight, lows around 64.
3: Northerly winds
2: 15 to 20 miles per hour.
3: Mainly clear skies
2: Saturday,
3: high of 83.
2: Mainly clear skies
3: Saturday night,
2: lows dip down to about 62.
3: Bright sunshine and dry Sunday and Monday,
2: with highs in the mid 80s.
3: A peek at the extended shows
2: 87 Tuesday,
3: 84 Wednesday,
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3: 85 on Thursday.
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0: virgins are all trimming their wicks. 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In measured a hundredweight and penny pound, when the man comes around.
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4: News. I'm Deborah Valentine. President Trump reporting that Hamas has agreed to drop all arms in a peace deal that Israel supports. President Trump comments with more from Fox's Steve Harrigan.
5: If you go 4 months ago, 5 months ago, a deal like that would have been impossible.
6: The president acknowledged there will be ups and downs in what is expected to be weeks of intense negotiations.
4: Hamas committing to a phased roadmap to completely disarm. The U.S. Attorney's Office in Washington, D.C. filing a motion to dismiss its case against former Olympian canoeist David Hearn. Hearn accused of vandalizing the reflecting pool in front of the Lincoln Memorial. Fox's David Spunt.
7: David Hearn maintains he's innocent. He was charged with vandalism.
4: A judge still has to sign off on a case dismissal, but the Department of Justice admits prosecutors do not have a solid case. 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

0: The Morton James Public Library here in Nebraska City hosts the Lego Club on the first and third Monday of each month. 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
1: Sunday and Monday with highs in the mid-80s. A peek at the extended shows 87 Tuesday, 84 Wednesday, and 85 on Thursday. I'm weatherology meteorologist Laura Lockwood on News Channel Nebraska. Currently 66.
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3: Partly cloudy overnight, lows around 64. Northerly winds 15 to 20 miles per hour. Mainly clear skies, Saturday, high of 83. Mainly clear skies, Saturday night, lows dip down to about 62. Bright sunshine and dry, Sunday and Monday, with highs in the mid-80s. A peek at the extended shows 87 Tuesday, 84 Wednesday, and 85 on Thursday. I'm weatherology meteorologist Laura Lockwood on News Channel Nebraska. Currently 66.
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2: News. I'm Chris DeMeo. Hamas has confirmed it will disarm as part of a newly announced Gaza peace deal. President Trump praising the agreement.
3: President Trump really underscoring the importance of this agreement with Hamas to disarm in Gaza, really saying it's basically a historic move and how difficult, unprecedented it's been to achieve. President Trump also saying that Israel is on board with the move.
2: Fox's Steve Harrigan in Tel Aviv. The president, meantime, says he doesn't believe Iranian hackers are behind the cyber attack on Minnesota's water system.
4: I would blame it on Minnesota. They like to say, oh, it's Iran. Iran should be so lucky. Iran's got bigger problems than worrying about Minnesota.
2: Several other states reporting strange activity. The Big Ten and SEC conferences have agreed to support a Senate bill that seeks to regulate college sports. 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
3: Partly cloudy overnight, lows around 64.
4: Northerly winds 15 to 20 miles per hour.
3: Mainly clear skies Saturday, high of 83.
4: Mainly clear skies Saturday night, lows dip down to about 62.
3: Bright sunshine and dry Sunday and Monday with highs in the mid 80s.
4: A peek at the extended shows 87 Tuesday, 84 Wednesday, and 85 on Thursday.
3: I'm weatherology meteorologist Laura Lockwood on News Channel Nebraska. Currently 65.
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1: News Channel, Nebraska AccuWeather.
2: Partly cloudy overnight, lows around 64. Northerly winds, 15 to 20 miles per hour. Mainly clear skies, Saturday, high of 83. Mainly clear skies, Saturday night, lows dip down to about 62. Bright sunshine and dry, Sunday and Monday, with highs in the mid-80s. A peek at the extended shows 87 Tuesday, 84 Wednesday, and 85 on Thursday. I'm weatherology meteorologist Laura Lockwood on News Channel Nebraska. Currently 65.
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5: I'm Deborah Valentine. A large attack on Iran may involve a land blockade, according to the British Telegraph newspaper. More from Fox's Anita Vogel.
6: The article suggesting the plan could require the U.S. and Israel to petition Iran's neighbors to restrict or close border crossings, which would limit exports and imports to the country.
5: Months of attacks have failed to bring the regime to its knees. Iran shares borders with seven different countries. The Big Ten and Southeastern conferences agreed Friday night to support a Senate bill that seeks to regulate college sports, ending week-long negotiations. Fox's Chris DeMeo.
7: Among other things, the bill seeks to regulate college sports and would grant the conferences and NCAA limited antitrust exemption.
5: It's pending congressional approval. FIFA's president abandoning his controversial plan to sell World Cup profits to private equity. 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
2: Partly cloudy overnight, lows around 64. Northerly winds 15 to 20 miles per hour. Mainly clear skies Saturday, high of 83. Mainly clear skies Saturday night, lows dip down to about 62. Bright sunshine and dry Sunday and Monday with highs in the mid 80s. A peek at the extended shows 87 Tuesday, 84 Wednesday, and 85 on Thursday. I'm weatherology meteorologist Laura Lockwood on News Channel Nebraska. Currently, it's 64 degrees.
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2: Partly cloudy overnight, lows around 64. Northerly winds 15 to 20 miles per hour. Mainly clear skies Saturday, high of 83. Mainly clear skies. Saturday night, lows dip down to about 62. Bright sunshine and dry Sunday and Monday, with highs in the mid-80s. A peek at the extended shows 87 Tuesday, 84 Wednesday, and 85 on Thursday. I'm weatherology meteorologist Laura Lockwood on News Channel Nebraska. Currently, it's 64 degrees.
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1: News. I'm Chris DeMeo. Hamas has confirmed it will disarm as part of the newly announced Gaza peace deal. President Trump praising the agreement.
2: President Trump really underscoring the importance of this agreement with Hamas to disarm in Gaza. Really saying it's basically a historic move and how difficult, unprecedented it's been to achieve. President Trump also saying that Israel is on board with the move.
1: Fox's Steve Harrigan in Tel Aviv. The president, meantime, says he doesn't believe Iranian hackers are behind the cyber attack on Minnesota's water system.
3: I would blame it on Minnesota. They like to say, oh, it's Iran. Iran should be so lucky. Iran's got bigger problems than worrying about Minnesota.
1: 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The Big Ten and SEC conferences have agreed to support a Senate bill that seeks to regulate college sports. 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
5: News Channel Nebraska AccuWeather.
6: Highs level off around 83 today under mainly clear skies. Winds out of the north, 10 to 20 miles per hour. Mainly clear skies tonight. Lows dip down to about 62. High temperatures reach up to 84 tomorrow. Ample sunshine expected. Highs around 86 Monday under sunny skies. 87 Tuesday. Looking further out, 84 Wednesday, 85 Thursday, and 92 on Friday. I'm weatherology meteorologist Laura Lockwood on News Channel Nebraska. Right now, it's 63 degrees.
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6: News Channel Nebraska AccuWeather.
7: Highs level off around 83 today under mainly clear skies. Winds out of the north, 10 to 20 miles per hour. Mainly clear skies tonight. Lows dip down to about 62. High temperatures reach up to 84 tomorrow. Ample sunshine expected. Highs around 86 Monday under sunny skies. 87 Tuesday. Looking further out, 84 Wednesday, 85 Thursday, and 92 on Friday. I'm weatherology meteorologist Laura Lockwood on News Channel Nebraska. Right now, it's 63 degrees.
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2: News, I'm Deborah Valentine. A land blockade may be part of a large-scale attack on Iran, according to the British Telegraph newspaper. Here's Fox's Anita Vogel.
3: The British Telegraph newspaper is reporting a land blockade is under consideration by President Trump and Israeli Prime Minister Benjamin Netanyahu to increase economic pressure on the regime after months of attacks have failed to bring them to their knees.
2: The blockade would cripple imports and exports to and from Tehran. Iran shares borders with seven countries. FIFA President Gianni Infantino abandoning his controversial plan to sell World Cup profits to private equity.
4: UEFA, which runs European soccer, had threatened to boycott all FIFA events in CONCACAF, which runs North America, Central America, and the Caribbean, also rejected the idea.
2: That's Fox's Kevin Uretsky reporting. 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
17: Welcome in to Rick Jackson's Country Classics. Ticket prices for concerts have skyrocketed, so I'm thinking a free show would be really nice. So let's do it. We've got the best lineup on the planet for you. How about George Strait, Dolly Parton, Brooks and Don, Toby Keith, Tim McGraw, and another 30 of your all-time favorites. Coming your way right now on our Fantasy Country Concert.

Thomas. Someone's shoulders over here. Epitomizes what Bonner is all about. It's all about being free and easy, having a good time, right? There's nothing wrong with being free and easy out here.

That's the unmistakable voice of Emmy Lou Harris from her amazing album called The Hotel. I'm the only singer who had a number one chart hit with that song, written and first recorded by Don Gibson back in 1956, and it was covered that same year by Farron Young. Then Patsy Cline hit number five with it, 1963, the first song her label released after Patsy died in that awful plane crash. And Reba also recorded a version of Sweet Dreams before she became a star and only got to number 19. It's our fantasy country concert. And Okie from Muskogee was first released as a studio version and was an immediate smash in 1969. After it hit number one, Merle wanted to go back to Muskogee to pay tribute to the folks there and recorded the concert. And as you can imagine, they went absolutely insane when he sang that song. So Capitol Records released the live version from the Muskogee Civic Center. And here comes Merle Haggard on our fantasy country concert.

0: Live from London, Ricky Skaggs and Cajun Moon. And that performance famous because Ricky thought the crowd had rejected him. And when they took a halftime intermission and went back with a long face and told the stage manager as much, and he was astonished and told Ricky it might have been the loudest crowd they'd had all season. We're a little more reserved over here. Sent Ricky back out on stage with a new perspective. It's our Fantasy Country Concert, and we've got live performances coming up next from Johnny Cash, the Eagles, and Mac Davis just around the corner on our feature of a Fantasy Country Concert.
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3: Highs level off around 83 today under mainly clear skies. Winds out of the north, 10 to 20 miles per hour. Mainly clear skies tonight. Lows dip down to about 62. High temperatures reach up to 84 tomorrow. Ample sunshine expected. Highs around 86 Monday under sunny skies. 87 Tuesday. Looking further out, 84 Wednesday, 85 Thursday, and 92 on Friday. I'm weatherology meteorologist Laura Lockwood on News Channel Nebraska. Right now, it's 63 degrees.
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5: Boy, a singer would be hard-pressed to have a more audacious debut than Gretchen Wilson did with this song in 2004. And here she comes on our stage.

Back a few months ago, I was headlining a great big nightclub. And he put me up a couple of days early. I came in a couple of days early, and they put me up at what they call the Star Suite. Now, here I am, headliner in one of the biggest nightclubs in the country, and I wake up at 8 o'clock in the morning in this Star Suite, all by myself. Yeah, that's what I said, aww. But I did what I've always done, man, to cheer myself up. I picked up my guitar, I sat down, I wrote me a little song. Now, this is how it feels to be alone at the top of the hill, trying to figure out why.

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0: The Impeccable, five-part harmony of the Eagles, recorded live in 1980 at the Santa Monica Civic Auditorium in California. And nearly 40 years later, when lead singer and co-founder Don Henley wanted to bring Vince Gill into the group after Glenn Frey died, one of the managers of the group worried about Vince's ability to harmonize on a song like that, and Don simply laughed and said, "Vince might be the most talented harmonic singer ever," explaining that Vince, beyond his solo career, is the most sought-after musician and backup singer in all of Nashville. First time Vince sang that song with the group in auditions, his vocals were so good, the whole group applauded and knew they'd found their guy. That was 9 years ago, and Vince is still going strong as an Eagle. Coming up next, we've got music on the way from Bobby Bear, Tim McGraw, and Merle Haggard on our Fantasy Country Concert.
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11: The most famous of all the voodoo queens that ever existed is Marie Laveau down in Louisiana. A lot of weird, ungodly tales about Marie. She's supposed to have a lot of magic potions and spells.

0: Rainbow Stew, and that goes back to October 26, 1980, when Merle Haggard performed at the Country Fall Festival, Anaheim Stadium, California. And we were just talking about Vince Gill, and in a recent interview, Dan Rather asked Vince who he would pick as the all-time great of country music, and without hesitation, Vince said Merle Haggard, and explained that not only was Merle a master of vocal phrasing, he's probably our greatest songwriter as well, and it would be hard to argue with that. Just before that, we got Tim McGraw, If You're Reading This, and Bobby Bear in there too, and we've got Dolly coming up on our Fantasy Country Concert.
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0: Dolly Parton learned how to play banjo from an old-timer who lived nearby in her hometown of Pigeon Forge, Tennessee. And she wrote this song about him called Applejack. So let's turn the stage over to Dolly on our Fantasy Country Concert.

In this little old orchard shack, his real name was Jackson Taylor, but I called him Applejack. Now old Applejack was loved by everyone he ever knew. Applejack picked apples, but he picked the banjo too.

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2: Fox News, I'm Paul Stevens. A large attack on Iran could involve a blockade, according to the British Telegraph newspaper. More from Fox's Anita Vogel.
3: The article suggesting the plan could require the U.S. and Israel to petition Iran's neighbors to restrict or close border crossings, which would limit exports and imports to the country.
2: Now, Iran shares borders with seven different countries. Months of attacks have failed, though, to bring the regime to its knees. The Big Ten and Southeastern conferences agreeing Friday night to support a U.S. Senate bill looking to regulate college sports, ending week-long negotiations.
4: Among other things, the bill seeks to regulate college sports and would grant the conferences and NCAA limited antitrust exemption.
2: And that's Fox's Chris DeMeo. It's pending congressional approval. 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
18: Got the lowdown on the hoedown going on down at the Twist and Shout. So let's go there with Mary Chapin Carpenter on our fantasy country concert from Rick Jackson's Country Classics.

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1: Well, that one's Always a Crowd Pleaser by a guy who is one of the world's best players of the auto harp of all things. But on his best known song, you never hear it at all, which is just fine on that fun tune called The Scotsman by Brian Bowers. Now, back to 1995 with Tim McGraw, who could hardly wait to get on stage to sing his latest song, so let's let him get out there and get to it on our Fantasy Country Concert.

Becker was just a kid when she put out her debut record called Delta Dawn. She was just 14. But by the time that song came out in 1978, she's all grown up and had outgrown that image and wanted everyone to know it. So she came out with that rowdy song and an album called TNT with her on the cover in a red skin-tight leather outfit that called serious attention to her grown-up status. And it worked with a million-selling album and a new, very grown-up image. Coming up next, Merle Haggard, who will make you smile with his incredible ability

0: to mimic other country singers on iFantasy Country Concert.
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4: News Channel, Nebraska AccuWeather.
5: Highs level off around 83 today under mainly clear skies. Winds out of the north, 10 to 20 miles per hour. Mainly clear skies tonight. Lows dip down to about 62. High temperatures reach up to 84 tomorrow. Ample sunshine expected. Highs around 86 Monday under sunny skies. 87 Tuesday. Looking further out, 84 Wednesday, 85 Thursday, and 92 on Friday. I'm weatherology meteorologist Laura Lockwood on News Channel Nebraska. Right now, it's 63 degrees.
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this. This is one of my favorite performances on this feature because it showcases a hidden talent from Merle Haggard. Like, he wasn't already gifted enough as a singer and songwriter. But he could also do a dead ringer impression of some of our most famous singers. And here he is in 1970, live from the Philadelphia Convention Center on our Fantasy Country Concert. Here is Merle Haggard.

It's coming around again. I ain't seen the sunshine. Don't know when. I'm stuck in Folsom prison. Time keeps dragging on. I hear that train rolling on down to San Antonio. Come on over here, June, and help me sing this song, would you?

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0: Say, man, since when you going back to Florida?
1: I don't know, and I don't guess I ever will.
0: So ain't you worried about getting your nourishment down in New York?
1: Well, said I don't care if I do die.

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1: It's called The Chair.

0: was the last show from George Strait's last tour in 2014, live from AT&T Stadium in Dallas with all kinds of famous friends on stage with him. And, of course, Alan Jackson on Murder on Music Row. And I think that word tour kind of confuses folks because you know that George still performs now and then, but he only does that a few times a year. A tour generally includes 30 or more shows every year. And George said goodbye to that 12 years ago. Coming up next, we've got Barbara Mandrell and Johnny Cash on our feature of a fantasy country concert.
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0: Hey, have you ever been to a show when an unexpected guest shows up? Well, that doesn't happen very often, but when it does, it's a real treat. And I was at an Emmylou Harris show one time when Ricky Skaggs surprised us all. I think even she was surprised and played a few songs with her. And of course, he used to play in her band, the Hot Band, several years before becoming a headliner. And it happens on our show right now with Barbara Mandrell on stage and George Jones is in the wings on our fantasy country concert.

just this old guitar and an empty bottle of booze. 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Well, he must have thought that it was quite a joke, and it got a lot of laughs from lots of folks. 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Some gal would giggle and I'd get red, and some guy'd laugh and I'd bust his head. 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

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I tell you, I've fought tougher men, but I really can't remember when. He kicked like a mule and he bit like a crocodile. 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

0: 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I still ain't that.
1: Johnny Cash, not only live at San Quentin Prison, but recorded for television and for a live album. Talk about pressure. But Johnny never felt it at all. He shrugged it off and said, hell, I'd be in there myself if it wasn't for June and other people who helped me along the way. I think those guys know I'm one of them. And I felt accepted that way. And I would argue that those two albums, Live from San Quentin and Folsom Prison by Johnny Cash, are the two greatest albums in country music history. First, it's Johnny Cash, a live performance inside a prison, and it's untouched. No edits, no cleaning it up. It's the real deal, capturing a historic moment and the humanity of one of our greatest stars and the humanity of those prisoners, connecting with someone who cared enough to be there. It's just riveting. Up next, Garth Brooks on the way on our fantasy country concert.
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Hands down, he's the best live performer we've ever seen, and why he sells out 100,000-seat stadiums in just minutes. 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And here he comes on our Fantasy Country Concert.

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5: News on Angelo Bavaro. There are new reports of a possible expansion of U.S. military operations against Iran.
6: The president went on defense against criticism that the conflict has no end in sight. Despite repeated claims that Iran's military arsenal has been decimated, the commander-in-chief acknowledged the regime does have some capability left.
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8: 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We have lived every moment, every breath, and every heartbeat in agony and despair ever since. Investigators released 2 chilling ransom notes.
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2: Well, life on the farm is kind of laid back. 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I thank God I'm a country boy. Well, a simple kind of life never did me no harm. 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

0: ever. He was a sensational live performer. And you know, that's not really true for a surprising number of artists. In fact, that's often what separates the good ones from the truly great artists. That ability to connect with a live audience. Boy, that's a God-given talent. And John Denver had that in spades. And speaking of that, here's another one. And I saw this performance. I saw Dolly when she performed this for the very first time at the Grand Ole Opry for the CMA Awards show. It was 1989, and there I was in the second tier level of the Grand Ole Opry, and she was absolutely spellbinding singing this song. And this is It's Dolly on I Fantasy Country Concert.
1: I feel very honored to get to sing this song on the show tonight. And as Mama would say, I hope you get a blessing out of it.

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And he and all of his friends are going to be sitting around stone. He said, look what the old man made me do. Let's give a big round of applause to Bobby Barrett Jr.

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0: It's dark.
2: You know, just minutes before that show, little 5-year-old Bobby Bear Jr. was hiding behind the stage curtains to fool his dad, who was about to have a heart attack because the staff couldn't find him. Just in time, though, he comes out laughing and all is well. So much for stage fright, huh? And that's little Bobby Bear Jr. and Daddy with Daddy What If on our Fantasy Country Concert.
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4: News Channel, Nebraska AccuWeather.
5: Highs level off around 83 today under mainly clear skies. Winds out of the north, 10 to 20 miles per hour. Mainly clear skies tonight. Lows dip down to about 62. High temperatures reach up to 84 tomorrow. Ample sunshine expected. Highs around 86 Monday under sunny skies. 87 Tuesday. Looking further out, 84 Wednesday, 85 Thursday, and 92 on Friday. I'm weatherology meteorologist Laura Lockwood on News Channel Nebraska. Right now, it's 64 degrees.
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7: Well, I want to thank you for joining us today on Rick Jackson's Country Classics, and I was lucky enough to MC several shows with Merle Haggard over the years, and this song almost always generated the most spirited reaction from the crowd, so let's get some of that from Merle Haggard and the Strangers on our Fantasy Country Concert.
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1: Live from Panther Hall in Fort Worth, 1969. That's Charlie Pride with the Hank Williams classic called Kalijah. And Mary Chapin Carpenter with a little ditty called The Opening Act just before that. And we're going to join Waylon Jennings and celebrate Bob Wills and the Texas Playboys next on our Fantasy Country Concert.
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0: This song by Waylon Jennings was recorded live at the Austin Opry House in Texas. And like every Texas artist I ever knew, and Waylon's from Littlefield, their favorite thing to write, sing about is Texas. And he had plenty of those, including his biggest song about Luckenbach, Texas, and this song about one of his Lone Star State heroes, Bob Wills. So let's bring him out here and get a dose of that on our Fantasy Country Concert.
1: Here's a song I wrote on a plane between Dallas and Austin. Going to El Paso. Whoops. Now this is what gave us the idea to come down here. This is a song about a guy that probably did as much for our kind of music as anybody.
2: Well, the honky tonks in Texas were my natural second home.

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0: Ronnie Dunn is just mesmerizing on that inspiring song called Believe. From Brooks and Dunn, from their live performance of the single and song of the year in 2006 on the CMA Awards show. I kind of have to catch my breath after I hear that song every time. Got George Strait just before that great rendition of Foolhardy Memory from his Cowboy Rides Away last tour in 2014. He sounds better on the live version than he does on the recorded version, and the recorded version was pretty darn good. Coming up next, we've got Johnny Cash on our Fantasy Country Concert.
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0: Now, folks use words like iconic pretty freely anymore. But if this isn't the most iconic song in country music, well, it sure is one of them. And it's a live performance from the Man in Black inside the walls of Folsom Prison, 1968.
1: Hello, I'm Johnny Cash.

Johnny Cash with the final performance of our Fantasy Country Concert. And alas, we don't get an encore. Until next week. Yeah, sometimes our heroes come from unexpected places. In fact, maybe the best often do. Maybe that's because there's a hero waiting to emerge from all of us. We just need the opportunity to let it shine. So, shine with us next week on our feature of Heroes and Legends right here next weekend on Rick Jackson's Country Classics, brought to you by Key United Stations Radio Networks and our boss there, Stephen Jones. Thanks to Vanessa Kadjikan, who helps us with everything behind the scenes. Gina Witt is our syndication director. Thanks to all the radio stations on our network. And thank you for joining us today for Rick Jackson's Country Classics. We'll see you again next week. I am Rick Jackson. Happy trails. Yeah.

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4: Stevens, President Trump saying that Hamas has agreed to drop all arms in a peace deal that Israel supports. The president with Fox's Steve Harris.
5: If you go 4 months ago, 5 months ago, a deal like that would have been impossible.
6: The president acknowledged there will be ups and downs in what is expected to be weeks of intense negotiations.
4: Hamas has committed to a phased roadmap to completely disarm. The U.S. Attorney's Office in D.C. filing a motion to drop a case against former Olympian canoeist David Hearn. Hearn accused of vandalizing the reflecting pool in front of the Lincoln Memorial.
7: David Hearn maintains he's innocent. He was charged with vandalism.
4: And that's Fox's David Spund. The judge still has to sign off on the case dismissal, but the DOJ admitting prosecutors do not have a solid enough case to move forward. 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
10: Wow, here we are at the beginning of the hottest month of the year, perhaps. 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Ready for back to school yet? Well, don't panic. All you need is your checkbook and a sturdy beverage or two. Hey, I'm Big Steve Kelly from the Kelly Ranch Studios, and I thought we'd throw a little summer party for artists having summer birthdays. So let's pass the first slice of cake to Ronnie Dunn, who celebrates on August 18th. 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

0: blowing out the candles
1: 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That's Terry Clark here on Retro Country USA. Back in June, Tracy Byrd turned 59 and celebrated by bathing in watermelon wine. I made that up. I don't know what he did, if anything. But back in 94, he hit number 4 with Watermelon Crawl. And I didn't make that up.

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3: Mainly clear today with daytime highs approaching 83. Northerly winds 10 to 20 miles per hour. Mainly clear skies again tonight. Lows dip down to about 62. High temperatures reach up to 84. Tomorrow, bright sunshine. Ample sunshine expected Monday with highs around 86. 87 Tuesday. Looking further out, 84 Wednesday, 85 Thursday, and 92 on Friday. I'm weatherology meteorologist Laura Lockwood on News Channel Nebraska. Right now, it's 66 degrees.
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2 weeks in 1997 from Lone Star, whose lead singer, by the way, Richie McDonald, has a birthday coming up on August 30th. Big Steve Kelly here, and this is Retro Country USA. We're having a little birthday party for all the artists having summer birthdays. And Trisha Yearwood has one on September the 19th. Here she is with a big numero uno from 1991. When I say big, it was number one for 8 weeks.

an August birthday boy, Colin Ray, here on Retro Country USA. I'm Big Steve, and Martina McBride celebrated just a couple of weeks ago. And in her honor, here's

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1961, Toby Keith, here on Retro Country USA, the late, great Toby Keith. And even though that song only stayed at number one for 2 weeks, it became the number one song of the entire decade, thanks to heavy radio airplay. I'm Big Steve here, and Lori Morgan was the first female country artist to have 3 back-to-back consecutive albums certified platinum. That means each of them sold over 1 million copies apiece. Here's Lori, whose birthday was June 27th, with What Part of No?

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Eileen Regina Edwards from Ontario, Canada. She adopted the stage name Shania Twain in the early 90s. Big Steve here, and this week we're welcoming everyone listening to us on 95.1 The Farm in Tupelo, Mississippi. That's their hometown.

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2: News, I'm Angelo Bavaro. The British Telegraph newspaper is reporting a large attack on Iran may involve a land blockade.
3: The article suggesting the plan could require the U.S. and Israel to petition Iran's neighbors to restrict or close border crossings, which would limit exports and imports to the country.
2: Fox's Anita Vogel. President Trump says Hamas is agreeing to give up their arms if Israel meets certain conditions.
4: The president acknowledged there will be ups and downs in what is expected to be weeks of intense negotiations to decide what weapons will be turned over to whom and which nations will be on the ground to enforce the peace.
2: Fox's Steve Harrigan. The Big Ten and Southeastern conferences have endorsed a bipartisan Senate bill to regulate college sports, giving that measure new momentum ahead of a possible vote. 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

Joe DeMessina on Retro Country USA, who celebrates her birthday on August 25th. Big Steve Kelly here with you from the Kelly Ranch, and another August birthday rolls around on the 19th for Clay Walker. Here he is with What's It To Ya?

Big Steve Kelly here on Retro Country USA, and this dude did something that most artists can't do. He hit number one with this debut single and kept it there for 5 weeks. Wow. Happy birthday, Blake Shelton, who celebrated back in June.

0: Born August 25th, 1961, there's Billy Ray Cyrus here on Retro Country USA. I'm Big Steve Kelly. You've got it on Retro Country USA.
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11: Mainly clear today, with daytime highs approaching 83. Northerly winds, 10 to 20 miles per hour. Mainly clear skies again tonight. Lows dip down to about 62. High temperatures reach up to 84. Tomorrow, bright sunshine. Ample sunshine expected Monday, with highs around 86. 87 Tuesday. Looking further out, 84 Wednesday, 85 Thursday, and 92 on Friday. I'm weatherology meteorologist Laura Lockwood on News Channel Nebraska. Right now, 68.
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Gary Lavox and Jay DeMarcus both have summer birthdays. I'm Big Steve Kelly, and it blew the radio, the charts, and the Grammys wide open. It's Blue from Lee.

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Morgan on Retro Country USA. He celebrated his birthday back in July. I'm Big Steve Kelly, and Duncan Randall, who plays guitar for the Amazing Rhythm Aces, joined Sawyer Brown in 1991, and since his birthday was just about a week ago, we'll play a little something from the band. Here's Thank God for You on Retro Country USA.

0: 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He was playing with Lester Flatt when he was just 13 years old. Wow. I'm Big Steve, and I've got two more great ones coming up.
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here on Retro Country USA. And a fun fact, he was once a professional wrestler with the WCW. True story. I'm Big Steve Kelly, and to close us out this week, this velvet voice, born in Decatur, Illinois. She's won 27 Grammy Awards, among the most ever won by any artist. And in 1995, this song peaked at number 3 and won the CMA Single of the Year. It's Alison Krauss with When You Say Nothing at All.

0: fantastic way to wrap it up for this week. Alison Krauss in Union Station on Retro Country USA. I'm your host every week, Big Steve Kelly on Retro Country USA. Thanks for being here. We'll be back next weekend with more music and memories. Until then, have a great week in betwixt and between. Stay safe and stay cool, too. 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Our staff includes Raphael George, Diane Cook, Gary Blake Frazier, Carmen Osborne, Gunnar Jackson, and Chandler Vaught. 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I'm your weekly host, Big Steve Kelly from the Kelly Ranch Studios. 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
4: News. I'm Paul Stevens. The U.S. Embassy in Jordan issuing a security alert for Americans in the Middle East.
5: That warning from the U.S. Embassy in Jordan telling Americans not to travel to the region or if they are here now to consider leaving. And it comes as President Trump has issued a warning that the U.S. could launch major attacks against Iran. The president saying those attacks could come as early as this weekend and they could last for several days.
4: Fox's Steve Harrigan. It's been 6 months since the disappearance of Nancy Guthrie. Two ransom notes in the case now released. The second one saying,
6: quote, Guthrie family, we did not fully grasp the seriousness of her physical condition. We never intended to hurt her. That was not our intention. She perished shortly after she was taken. We want your family to know this and hope you all can find peace. We are truly sorry.
4: Fox's Chanley Painter. 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
12: From the News Channel Nebraska Newsroom, I'm Dan Swanson. Dwayne Hansen's decade-long reign as the Otoe County Fair's premier gardener is at an end, with Thursday's calculations crowning Monty Lovelace of Syracuse. Onion activist Bob Brandt calculated the premier gardener points based on the number of ribbons and the number of open class entries. He said Hansen has been uncontested until Thursday.
13: The Hansen era has come to an end, just like Tiger Woods.
12: Competitors in the running this year included David Husek of Nebraska City, Becca Berner and her father Arlen Liesemeyer, Ike and Hayes West of Unadilla, and Heather Wilms of Nebraska City. Jane Weber of Unadilla showed this year's largest onion at 2 pounds, 15.8 ounces. There were also new categories under new show superintendent Amanda Wilsant, including divisions for children, youth, and seniors. She also added the category of Mr. Potato Head.
14: This is so fun. I chose this category to add this year because of Toy Story 5. Mr. Potato Head's part of that movie.
12: The show had 48 children and 15 youth entries.
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4: News Channel Nebraska AccuWeather.
5: Mainly clear today with daytime highs approaching 83. Northerly winds 10 to 20 miles per hour. Mainly clear skies again tonight. Lows dip down to about 62. High temperatures reach up to 84. Tomorrow, bright sunshine. Ample sunshine expected Monday with highs around 86. 87 Tuesday. Looking further out, 84 Wednesday, 85 Thursday, and 92 on Friday. I'm weatherology meteorologist Laura Lockwood on News Channel Nebraska. Right now, it's 72 degrees.
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0: Soybeans and corn were lower Friday. Cattle finished mixed and hogs closed higher. I'm John Perkins with a Brownfield Market Update. Stein's devotion to innovation means you can count on them to provide you the best products, get you higher yields and more profitability. Stein has yield. Live life your way with Stein. Soybeans were down on fund and technical selling, monitoring generally favorable development weather in most of the region. Unknown destinations did buy 252,000 tons of new crop U.S. soybeans ahead of the open Friday. August was 5.25 lower at 1172. September was down 1.5 at 1170.75. August soybean meal was $1.90 lower at 312.20, and August bean oil was down 123 at 67.12. Corn was lower. Large portions of the Midwest and Plains are expected to see at least some rainfall into the early part of the coming week. Overall demand continues to be solid, and that did limit losses. September corn was down 5 at 440.75, and December was 4.5 lower at 464. Wheat was sharply lower on profit taken and technical selling. The ongoing issues in the Black Sea region have not led to any apparent improvement in U.S. export demand. There's been more confirmation that production in the European Union has been hit hard by hot, dry weather, but that largely seems, again, to be confirmed. September Chicago was down 24.25 at 639.25. September Kansas City was 23.25 lower at 707.5. September Minneapolis was 21.75 lower at 689.75. Live cattle were mixed, waiting for the rest of the week's direct trade. August was up 52 at 231.75. October was down 20 at 227.25. Supported by that lower move in corn, August feeders were up $1.55 at 348.02. September was 132 higher at 343.77. And on an oversold bounce after the earlier overbought correction, August hogs are up 42 at 98.85. October was $1.50 higher at 84.85. Brent Barnett's got that full look at cash livestock after this.
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5: Direct cash cattle trade continued to wait on pins and needles Friday until either feedlot managers jumped at the bids presented or packers upped the ante and offered feedlot managers more money. Bids resurfaced as packers were offering $365 to $368 in Nebraska, but still no new trade developed. Asking prices were firm at $235 plus in the south and $370 in the north. Box beef was higher at the close, with choice up 88 cents at $361.38, select up $4.90 at $346.23. Estimated cattle slaughter was 98,000 head. Cash hogs were mixed at the close. The market saw a quiet end of the week after processors stepped up procurement efforts earlier on. Barrels and gilts at the National Daily Direct were 64 cents lower at the close, with a base range of 97 to 102.50. Estimated hog slaughter was 424,000 head. I'm Brent Barnett with Brownfield.
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14: News Channel Nebraska AccuWeather.
15: Bright sunshine expected today, with daytime highs approaching 88. Northerly winds 10 to 20 miles per hour. Clear skies tonight, lows dip down to about 61. Bright sunshine expected tomorrow, daytime highs approaching 87. Ample sunshine and dry Monday, clouds on the increase by Tuesday. Mid-90s Monday, low 90s by Tuesday. I'm weatherology meteorologist Laura Lockwood on News Channel Nebraska. Currently 74.
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16: How high is the water, Mama? 2 feet high and rising. How high is the water, Papa? She said it's 2 feet high and rising. But we can make it to the road in a homemade boat, 'cause that's the only thing we got left that'll float. It's already over all the wheat and oats, 2 feet high and rising.

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2: Fox News, I'm Angelo Bavaro. Two new attacks by Iran have been reported on commercial shipping in the Strait of Hormuz.
3: That's something President Trump has cited in his decision that he's considering about perhaps launching major strikes against Iran once again. Those strikes could begin as early as this weekend. They could last several days.
2: Fox's Steve Harrigan. Savannah Guthrie is again pleading for answers 6 months after her mother was kidnapped.
4: Investigators released two chilling ransom notes sent within days of Nancy Guthrie's abduction. The first note said Nancy was safe but scared, while a second, shorter note claimed the 84-year-old had died. Authorities are releasing the ransom notes in hopes someone will recognize the writing style.
2: Fox's Chanley Painter. 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
2: Bright sunshine expected today, with daytime highs approaching 88. Northerly winds 10 to 20 miles per hour. Clear skies tonight, lows dip down to about 61. Bright sunshine expected tomorrow, daytime highs approaching 87. Ample sunshine and dry Monday, clouds on the increase by Tuesday. Mid-90s Monday, low 90s by Tuesday. I'm weatherology meteorologist Laura Lockwood on News Channel Nebraska. Currently 76.
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0: higher fuel prices in demand for protein. Hello, I'm Megan Grebner with Healthy Living on Brownfield. Fuel prices have been on the rise again in recent weeks. Josh Maples, an ag economist with Mississippi State University Extension, says higher spending for things like gasoline won't have an immediate impact on demand. But
1: the longer that, you know, the consumers have to pay higher prices for other things they have to buy, inelastic goods like fuel, you know, the longer that that has an impact on their purchasing power for other things. And meat, you know, meat's pretty inelastic. People are going to buy meat, but they can shift around from what they buy, either within the beef complex or within pork or chicken. And so basically, the longer that we, you know, consumers incur higher fuel prices, you know, that's when we start to see more gradual changes in purchasing patterns on other things that they buy as well. They can absorb kind of shorter-term shocks a little better than they can prolonged ones.
0: According to AAA, the nationwide average for regular gasoline rose 12 cents per gallon from the previous week. Diesel was up 18 cents per gallon compared to a year ago. Regular gasoline is about 94 cents higher, and diesel is up $1.50 per gallon from 2025. I'm Megan Grebner with Healthy Living on Brownfield.
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8: Bright sunshine expected today with daytime highs approaching 88. Northerly winds 10 to 20 miles per hour. Clear skies tonight, lows dip down to about 61. Bright sunshine expected tomorrow, daytime highs approaching 87. Ample sunshine and dry Monday, clouds on the increase by Tuesday. Mid-90s Monday, low 90s by Tuesday. I'm weatherology meteorologist Laura Lockwood on News Channel Nebraska. Currently 76.
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2: I'm Paul Stevens. Growing concern after a recent cyber attack targeted water systems in at least seven states and more than 30 in Minnesota alone. Iran is suspected.
3: The FBI says these malicious cyber hackers were able to change the passwords and IP addresses of the systems that operate and monitor these water facilities. The agency says they've received reports of loss of pressure and flooding, which can allow untreated groundwater to seep into the pipes.
2: Fox's Madeline Rivera. Two new attacks reported on commercial shipping in the Strait of Hormuz.
4: Initially, it was Iran state television claiming that they attacked two oil tankers yesterday in the Strait of Hormuz. Now, British maritime experts are confirming that two tankers were attacked. At least one was hit, and four of them turned around.
2: And that is Fox's Steve Harrigan. 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
10: From the News Channel Nebraska newsroom, I'm Dan Swanson. Dwayne Hansen's decade-long reign as the Otoe County Fair's premier gardener is at an end, with Thursday's calculations crowning Monty Lovelace of Syracuse. Onion activist Bob Brandt calculated the premier gardener points based on the number of ribbons and the number of open class entries. He said Hansen has been uncontested until Thursday.
11: The Hansen era has come to an end, just like Tiger Woods.
10: Competitors in the running this year included David Husek of Nebraska City, Becca Berner and her father, Arlen Liesemeyer, Ike and Hayes West of Unadilla, and Heather Wilms of Nebraska City. Jane Weber of Unadilla showed this year's largest onion at 2 pounds, 15.8 ounces. There were also new categories under new show superintendent Amanda Wilsant, including divisions for children, youth, and seniors. She also added the category of Mr. Potato Head.
12: This is so fun. I chose this category to add this year because of Toy Story 5. Mr. Potato Head's part of that movie.
10: The show had 48 children and 15 youth entries.
13: Thanks for tuning in to Otoe County Country and B103 on this Saturday. Time now to look at your funeral announcements for the 1st of August. Vincent R. Ireland, age 63, of Nebraska City, passed away very suddenly and unexpectedly Monday, July 20th, at his home. Memorial service is scheduled for 1 o'clock this afternoon at Ray Union Church in Ray, Missouri. Graveside services will be at 2:30 in the afternoon at the Mount Auburn Cemetery in St. Joseph, Missouri. Goody Mortuary in Nebraska City is in charge of the arrangements for Vincent R. Ireland. And William Jean Eugene Ballou, age 57, of Beatrice, previously of Auburn, passed away Sunday, July 26th at his residence. Jean's memorial service will be Monday morning at 10 o'clock at Doran Clark Funeral Home. Burial will be in the Maple Cemetery in Salem. There'll be no viewing or visitation. Doran Clark Funeral Home's in charge of the arrangements for William Jean Eugene Ballou. For the full funeralist listings and a complete obituary archive, head to newschannelnebraska.com.
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14: I came crawling home last night like many nights before. Finally made it to my feet as she opened up the door and she said, "You're not gonna do this anymore."

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And I'll keep on tap for all your friends, their favorite kind of beer. 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

0: 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The Yarn Crafters Club meets on the first Wednesday of each month at the Morton James Public Library in Nebraska City. 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
2: News Channel Nebraska AccuWeather.
3: Highs level off around 83 this afternoon under mainly clear skies. Winds out of the north, 10 to 20 miles per hour. Mainly clear skies again tonight. Lows dip down to about 63. Lots of sunshine tomorrow. Daytime highs approaching 85. Bright sunshine and dry Monday. Clouds on the increase by Tuesday. Upper 80s Monday. Mid 80s by Tuesday. I'm weatherology meteorologist Laura Lockwood on News Channel Nebraska. Currently 78.
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5: Now 75 or 85 or I-20 t'other away. Turn your spells to the right and in the night you hear some good buddy say,
6: "Breaker, breaker, got a picture taker, old Smokey's at 43.
5: It's that Japanese toy, the trucker's joy that everybody calls CB. Yeah, Citizens Band keeps you up to date with the fender benders and the Tijuana taxes and all them buyers out there flip-flop. Now ahead of your children and ahead of your wife on the list of the 10 best things in life, your CB's got a rate right around number 4. Of course, Beavers, Hot Biscuits, and Merle Haggard come 1, 2, 3, you know. Well, I was loaded down coming out of Lake City.

I chicken out, seat covers young and pretty. 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

0: not hammer down, you got the mean machine here. 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That old DV juice was a getting loose, and everything was fine. When wall to wall, I got a call from a front door big bird trapper. 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I got passed by a beaver in a Camaro when I was cruising along and going so slow. I could count every button on that frilly blouse she was a-wearing. Of course, they weren't the one. Hey there, Super Trooper. Yeah, that's a crafty smoky over there at the CV of his own. Hey, White Knight, let's slide one off of Super Trooper. Come on.
1: In four, back door, put the pedal in the metal, what you waiting for? 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
0: Whoa now, old buddy, that's fight and talk. I'll get up there and blow your doors off. Fly hammered down like I had wings, little gravels in my wheels going ping, ping, ping. About the time I hit 92, I saw something flashing in my rear view. I thought to myself, that can't be true, but there it was, it going blue, blue, blue.
2: Uh-oh, bubblegum machine done hit the jackpot.
0: Well, I could see that bear laughing big, hanging in tight on the back of my rig. And right there and then it come to me, all the while. Mm-hmm. So in that cold, dark Georgia night, in the shadow of Smokey Bear's blue light, I decided to make me just one more CB call. Break 19 for the Super Trooper. Hey there, Smokey, old buddy. Tell me if I'm right or you my front door. You the White Knight, come on. And he said,
1: 10-4, back door. You and I heap of trouble, boy, for sure. Gonna read you your rights, treat you fair. Just pull over there with your rocking chair. Want you boys to know each other real well, cause you gonna be sharing the same jail cell. You make 12 cotton pickers I've caught tonight, running front doors that White Knight. How about it? 40 miles over speed limit. You boys gonna be here a spell.
0: That's it, cotton pickers, I've done been grounded. My tail in jail and my rig impounded. So when you're coming through the Georgia night, don't never get no front door called up. Why not? No, sir. Wind up in the pokey with Smokey. I'm gonna pull that old CB.
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0: 2026 looks like a very strong year for ethanol exports. I'm John Perkins with a Brownfield Market Update. Stein's devotion to innovation means you can count on them to provide you the best products, get you higher yields and more profitability. Stein has yield. Live life your way with Stein. So far in 2026, ethanol exports are on pace to exceed the record levels of 2025. Scott Richmond, the chief economist at the Renewable Fuels Association, has some of the details on just how good ethanol exports look in 2026.
1: They actually look quite good. We've got data through May for the first 5 months of the year. We're up a little bit more than 10% over last year, which was itself a record year. Actually, in 2024, we wound up having a record year. Ethanol exports grew by more than 500 million gallons, which is a substantial amount. Last year, it grew another couple of hundred million gallons, and we're probably on pace this year to grow an additional couple of hundred million gallons. So you've got domestic demand that is at or a little bit above where it was last year. You've got continued growth in the export market, and that has led to some of these record levels of production that you've seen. Second highest level ever last week, record earlier this year. And we've had a handful of records really over the last 9 or 12 months.
0: And Richmond says production is also holding up well.
1: When you look at any 1 week's statistics in terms of ethanol production, supply and demand, they can vary a little bit. And we've actually had fairly stable production really since mid-May of this year. And then a couple of weeks earlier, a couple of weeks ago, we had a little bit of a drop in production. And it's hard to know how much that might have been due to margins that have come down a little bit since the middle of the Iran war, and how much of that might have been due to the heat.
0: The USDA's updated corn for ethanol use estimate is out on August 12th. And now, for more, let's head over to Megan Grebner. Megan?
2: Thanks, John. Direct cash cattle business has come in dribs and drabs throughout the week, but overall has been light. Live yields in the South range from $231 to $233, $1 to $3 higher than the previous week's weighted averages. Dress yields in the North range from $365 to $368, steady to $3 higher than the prior week's weighted average basis. Heat's been playing a big impact in sale barn activity throughout much of the country this past week. Tony Hancock with the Missouri Department of Agriculture has some details for his state.
3: A lot more of the sales early in the week this week canceled. Kind of the same story with the calves, you know, lots of really small packages. A lot of those missing health and weaning programs, some of them carrying some extra fescue hair that we see here in Missouri. So not exactly a lot of desirable calves this week, especially when you add the stress to transporting them in this heat. We did still have several loads of yearlings, and I used several very lightly because our offering was so light. But we did see a few, I guess you could almost say, impressive prices given where the market is this week on a few hot loads around. A load of 51 head of 561 pound steers at Kingsville sold at $463. They had 45 head of 668 pound steers at Kingsville that brought $4 even. Get into some of those yearlings. We had a full load of 825 pound steers at Kingsville at $353. China livestock market on Monday, they sold four loads of 906 pound steers at $337.25. And then on Tuesday, Unionville had a load of those Rockin' R steers, 912 pounds at $339. That's sure awful impressive on both of those nine weight loads for the way things are right now. And then on the heifer side, had 37 head of 607 pound heifers at Kingsville sell at $411. So there's still a few bright spots, I guess, maybe not bright, but at least there's a few rays of hope out there about right now.
2: Thanks, Tony. According to the USDA's weekly feeder pig report, early weaned pigs and feeder pigs were steady. Trade was moderate to active with moderate demand for moderate offerings. The weighted average for early weaned pigs was 50.08, and the weighted average for all feeder pigs was 84.92. With John Perkins, I'm Megan Grebner for Brownfield.
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8: Highs level off around 83 this afternoon under mainly clear skies. Winds out of the north, 10 to 20 miles per hour. Mainly clear skies again tonight. Lows dip down to about 63. Lots of sunshine tomorrow. Daytime highs approaching 85. Bright sunshine and dry Monday. Clouds on the increase by Tuesday. Upper 80s Monday. Mid 80s by Tuesday. I'm weatherology meteorologist Laura Lockwood on News Channel Nebraska. Currently 78.
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2: Fox News, I'm Angelo Bavaro. President Trump is warning a new round of strikes on Iran could happen as soon as this weekend.
3: Yesterday, he was at Camp David, where he held the first ever televised cabinet meeting there, pointing to a renewal of heavy strikes, signaling that there is no off-ramp to this conflict yet.
4: We're in there for 5 months. You know, I know people like to say, because we're doing a much bigger job, much more important job than we originally anticipated.
2: Fox's Alex Hogan. President Trump says Hamas is agreeing to give up their arms if Israel meets certain conditions.
5: The president acknowledged there will be ups and downs in what is expected to be weeks of intense negotiations to decide what weapons will be turned over to whom and which nations will be on the ground to enforce the peace.
2: That is Fox's Steve Harrigan reporting. 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

0: The Morton James Public Library here in Nebraska City hosts the Lego Club on the first and third Monday of each month. 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
5: News Channel Nebraska AccuWeather.
6: Highs level off around 83 this afternoon. Under mainly clear skies, winds out of the north, 10 to 20 miles per hour. Mainly clear skies again tonight. Lows dip down to about 63. Lots of sunshine tomorrow. Daytime highs approaching 85. Bright sunshine and dry Monday. Clouds on the increase by Tuesday. Upper 80s Monday. Mid 80s by Tuesday. I'm weatherology meteorologist Laura Lockwood on News Channel Nebraska. Currently, it's 79 degrees.
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0: 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I'm Erin Anderson, and this is Managing for Profit on Brownfield. Nick Ortman, Global Crop Intelligence Lead at Earth Daily, says satellite imagery could be a tool to help producers monitor crop development throughout the season. We'll find out more right after this on Brownfield.
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0: The Global Crop Intelligence Lead at Earth Daily says more farmers are using precision ag technology to make better crop management decisions. Nick Ortman says satellite imagery is helping producers monitor crop development throughout the season.
8: We're monitoring through remote sensing with weather and vegetation data, monitoring the whole globe, all crops, all major crops, all major production regions, and sort of, you know, much like the USDA puts out there, their monthly, WASDE reports with their production forecasts for everywhere. We do a weekly version of that ourselves, watching all around the world and all different crops and coming up with our own forecasts. We have pretty good data coverage when it comes from the weather side of things. There's a lot of great weather providers. From Earth Daily's side, you know, remote sensing has been a wonderful tool that's been in agriculture for a really long time. We're really excited about having that sort of high quality uniform data set that comes by every day moving forward. And that's gonna lead to a lot of potential for development and improvement on these models and forecasting.
0: He tells Brownfield using historical data can also help farmers identify what could be limiting yield potential.
8: We're ingesting the weather data, but from all the trends we're seeing in the current weather, we're trying to take a look and see, okay, based on this, last time we experienced weather like this, what was the outcome, right? And when based on these type of historical trends, which areas might be at the most risk for a difficult production as a result of the El Nino? And trying to really understand, okay, this year looks a lot like X previous year, and understanding, okay, well, what were conditions like during that season? And how do we want to, or what would we wish we had done when we had those conditions in the past, to try and use that to guide yourself? And it's easy to think you know something, but when you look at the actual data to truly prove that, okay, yes, this year is just like X previous year, it's very helpful for decision making.
0: Ortman says additional improvements in satellite technology are needed to provide farmers with more accurate crop monitoring forecasts in the future. Earth Daily monitors crop production around the world and uses weather data to generate field forecasts and track developing conditions. I'm Erin Anderson, and this is Managing for Profit on Brownfield.
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18: News Channel Nebraska AccuWeather.
17: Highs level off around 83 this afternoon under mainly clear skies. Winds out of the north, 10 to 20 miles per hour. Mainly clear skies again tonight. Lows dip down to about 63. Lots of sunshine tomorrow. Daytime highs approaching 85. Bright sunshine and dry Monday. Clouds on the increase by Tuesday. Upper 80s Monday. Mid 80s by Tuesday. I'm weatherology meteorologist Laura Lockwood on News Channel Nebraska. Currently, it's 79 degrees.
18: News and weather anytime online with the NCN AccuWeather app.
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5: News. I'm Carmen Roberts. The U.S. is urging Americans to evacuate the Middle East ahead of possible strikes on Iran as soon as tonight.
6: People here really tense, waiting and watching for possible action in the very near term. It comes after two tankers were attacked by Iran in the Strait of Hormuz. Iran earlier taking responsibility for those two attacks.
5: Fox's Steve Harrigan in Tel Aviv. Early primary voting is underway in Michigan for an open U.S. Senate seat. Progressive Democrat Abdul El Sayed says he gets upset when people say that his name makes him unelectable.
7: I push back and say, you don't know Michigan like I know Michigan.
5: El Sayed is an epidemiologist and is facing off in the primary against Haley Stevens, a four-term congresswoman who pledges to fight President Trump as a more moderate Democrat. 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

0: This Look at Your Community Notebook is thanks to Ambassador Health, your local family-owned leader in post-hospital rehabilitation and long-term care. 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
1: Highs level off around 83 this afternoon under mainly clear skies. Winds out of the north, 10 to 20 miles per hour. Mainly clear skies again tonight. Lows dip down to about 63. Lots of sunshine tomorrow. Daytime highs approaching 85. Bright sunshine and dry Monday. Clouds on the increase by Tuesday. Upper 80s Monday. Mid 80s by Tuesday. I'm weatherology meteorologist Laura Lockwood on News Channel Nebraska. Right now, it's 81 degrees.
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2: Mainly clear skies this afternoon, with highs around 83. Winds out of the north, 10 to 20 miles per hour. Mainly clear skies again tonight, lows around 61. Tomorrow, highs around 85. Temps near average, Monday and Tuesday, with highs from the mid-80s to the upper 80s. Taking a look at the extended forecast, 82 Wednesday, 85 Thursday, and 90 on Friday. I'm weatherology meteorologist Laura Lockwood on News Channel Nebraska. Currently, it's 81 degrees.
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5: I'm Daria Albinger. A lot of attention on the race for U.S. Senator in South Carolina. Businessman Mark Lynch among the Republicans vying for the seat that the late Lindsey Graham held.
6: What our campaign's about, putting God first again. That's how our country was founded. And that's the only way we will make America great again is with God first again.
5: Lynch speaking to Fox News, also eyeing the seat. Graham's sister Darlene, who was appointed to serve out her brother's term, former Congressman Ralph Norman and former Governor Mark Sanford. Republican Steve Hilton says he's the candidate to make California safer.
7: We so desperately need change in California because year after year after year, decade after decade, these problems get worse.
5: Hilton speaking to Fox News. He's going to face Democrat Javier Becerra in the state's gubernatorial race this November. 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
13: From the News Channel Nebraska newsroom, I'm Dan Swanson. Dwayne Hansen's decade-long reign as the Otoe County Fair's premier gardener is at an end, with Thursday's calculations crowning Monty Lovelace of Syracuse. Onion activist Bob Brandt calculated the premier gardener points based on the number of ribbons and the number of open class entries. He said Hansen has been uncontested until Thursday.
14: The Hansen era has come to an end, just like Tiger Woods.
13: Competitors in the running this year included David Husek of Nebraska City, Becca Berner and her father Arlen Liesemeyer, Ike and Hayes West of Unadilla, and Heather Wilms of Nebraska City. Jane Weber of Unadilla showed this year's largest onion at 2 pounds, 15.8 ounces. There were also new categories under new show superintendent Amanda Wilsant, including divisions for children, youth, and seniors. She also added the category of Mr. Potato Head.
15: This is so fun. I chose this category to add this year because of Toy Story 5. Mr. Potato Head's part of that movie.
13: The show had 48 children and 15 youth entries.
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4: Mainly clear skies this afternoon, with highs around 83. Winds out of the north, 10 to 20 miles per hour. Mainly clear skies again tonight, lows around 61. Tomorrow, highs around 85. Temps near average, Monday and Tuesday, with highs from the mid-80s to the upper 80s. Taking a look at the extended forecast, 82 Wednesday, 85 Thursday, and 90 on Friday. I'm weatherology meteorologist Laura Lockwood on News Channel Nebraska. Currently, it's 81 degrees.
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5: Yeah, Breaker 19, this here's a rubber duck. You got a copy on me, Big Ben? Come on. Yeah, 10-4, Big Ben, for sure, for sure. By golly, it's clean clear to Flagtown. Come on. Yeah, it's a big 10-4 there, Big Ben. Yeah, we definitely got the front door, good buddy. Mercy sakes alive, looks like we got us a convoy.
6: It was the dark of the moon on the 6th of June in a Kenworth pulling logs. Cab over Pete with a reefer on and a Jimmy hauling hogs. We is heading for Bear on I-10 about a mile out of Shaky Town. I says, Pigpen, this here's a rubber duck and I'm about to put the hammer

0: about 10, 4, about 5 mile or so, 10, roger, them hulks is getting intense up here.
1: By the time we got into Tulsa Town, we had 85 trucks in all. But they's a roadblock up on the Cloverleaf, and them bears is wall to wall. Yeah, them Smokies as thick as bugs on a bumper. They even had a bear in the air. I says, calling all trucks, this here's the duck. We about to go

0: Big Ben. Negatory, Big Ben. You're still too close. Yeah, them hawks are starting to close up my sinuses. Mercy's sake, you better back off another 10.
1: Well, we rolled up Interstate 44 like a rocket sled on rails. We tore up all of our swindle sheets and left them setting on the scales. By the time we hit that shy town, them bears was getting smart. They'd brought up some reinforcements from the Illinois National Guard. There's armored cars and tanks and jeeps and rigs of every size. Yeah, them chicken coops was full of bears and choppers filled the skies. Well, we shot the line, we went for broke with 1,000 screaming trucks and 11 long-haired friends of Jesus in a chartreuse microbus.
0: Here, rubber duck to a sodbuster. Come on there, you have 10-4 sodbuster. Listen, you want to put that microbus in behind that suicide jockey? Yeah, he's hauling dynamite. He needs all the help he can get.
1: Well, we laid a strip for the Jersey Shore and prepared to cross the line. I could see the bridge was lined with bears, but it didn't have a doggone dime. I says, Pigpen, this here's a rubber duck. We just ain't going to pay no toll. So we crashed the gate doing 98. I says, let them

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2: Mainly clear skies this afternoon with highs around 83. Winds out of the north, 10 to 20 miles per hour. Mainly clear skies again tonight, lows around 61. Tomorrow, highs around 85. Temps near average Monday and Tuesday with highs from the mid-80s to the upper 80s. Taking a look at the extended forecast, 82 Wednesday, 85 Thursday, and 90 on Friday. I'm weatherology meteorologist Laura Lockwood on News Channel Nebraska. Currently 82.
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3: Friends, this is Tex Ritter with a strange story about a soldier boy and a deck of cards. During the North African campaign, a bunch of soldier boys had been on a long hike and they arrived in a little town called Casino. The next morning being Sunday, several of the boys went to church. A sergeant commanded the boys in church, and after the chaplain had read the prayer, the text was taken up next. Those of the boys who had a prayer book took them out. But this one boy only had a deck of cards, and so he spread them out. The sergeant saw the cards and said, "Soldier, put away those cards." After the services were over, the soldier was taken prisoner and brought before the provost marshal. The marshal said, "Sergeant, why have you brought this man here?" "For playing cards in church, sir." "And what have you to say for yourself, son?" "Much, sir," replied the soldier. The marshal said, "I hope so, for if not, I shall punish you more than any man was ever punished." The soldier said, "Sir, I have been on a march for about 6 days, and I had neither Bible nor prayer book, but I hope to satisfy you, sir, with the purity of my intentions." With that, the boy started his story. "You see, sir, when I look at the ace, it reminds me that there is but one God. And the deuce reminds me that the Bible is divided into two parts, the Old and the New Testament. And when I see the tree, I think of the Father, the Son, and the Holy Ghost. When I see the four, I think of the four evangelists who preached the gospel. There was Matthew, Mark, Luke, and John. And when I see the five, it reminds me of the five wise virgins who trimmed their lamps. There's 10 of them. 5 were wise and were saved. 5 were foolish and were shut out. And when I see the 6, it reminds me that in 6 days God made this great heaven and earth. When I see the 7, it reminds me that on the 7th day God rested from his great work. And when I see the 8, I think of the 8 righteous persons God saved when he destroyed this earth. It was Noah, his wife, their 3 sons, and their wives. And when I see the 9, I think of the lepers our Savior cleansed. And 9 of the 10 didn't even think it. When I see the 10, I think of the 10 commandments God handed down to Moses on a table of stone. When I see the king, it reminds me there is but one king of heaven, God Almighty. And when I see the queen, I think of the blessed Virgin Mary, who is queen of heaven. And the jack, or knave, is the devil. When I count the numbers of spots on a deck of cards, I find 365, the number of days in a year. There's 52 cards, the number of weeks in a year. There's 4 suits, the number of weeks in a month. There's 12 picture cards, the number of months in a year. There's 13 tricks, the number of weeks in a quarter. So you see, sir, my pack of cards serve me as a Bible, almanac, and prayer book. And friends, I know this story is true because I knew that soldier.
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I walked through a county courthouse square. On a park bench, an old man was sitting there. I said, "Your old courthouse is kind of run down." He said, "No, it'll do for our little town." I said, "Your old flagpole has leaned a little bit, and that's a ragged old flag you got hanging on it." He said, "Have a seat." And I sat down. "Is this the first time you've been to our little town?" I said, "I think it is." He said, "I don't like to brag, but we're kind of proud of that ragged old flag. You see, we got a little hole in that flag there when Washington took it across the Delaware. And it got powder burned the night that Francis Scott Key sat watching it write and say, 'Can you see?' And it got a bad rip in New Orleans with Pakenham and Jackson tugging at its seams. And it almost fell at the Alamo beside the Texas flag, but she waved on, though. She got cut with a sword at Chancellorsville, and she got cut again at Shiloh Hill. There was Robert E. Lee, Beauregard, and Bragg, and the south wind blew hard on that ragged old flag. On Flanders Field in World War I, she got a big hole from a Bertha gun. She turned blood red in World War II. She hung limp and low a time or two. She was in Korea, Vietnam. She went where she was sent by her Uncle Sam. She waved from our ships upon the briny foam, and now they've about quit waving back here at home. In her own good land here, she's been abused. She's been burned, dishonored, denied, and refused. And the government for which she stands is scandalized throughout the land. And she's getting threadbare and she's wearing thin, but she's in good shape for the shape she's in. She's been through the fire before, and I believe she can take a whole lot more. So we raise her up every morning, we take her down every night, we don't let her touch the ground, and we fold her upright. On second thought, I do like to brag, 'cause I'm mighty proud of that.

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2: I'm Carmen Roberts. Fighting against Iran may flare as soon as tonight, as the U.S. is warning Americans in the Middle East to leave or avoid the area.
3: President Trump warned that a large wave of U.S. attacks could be ahead in the very near future against Iran. That wave could take several days and target electrical infrastructure inside Iran. It could begin as early as this weekend.
2: Fox's Steve Harrigan in Tel Aviv. President Trump is blasting U.S. Attorney for Washington, D.C., Jeanine Pirro, saying he 100% disagrees with her decision to drop charges against an Olympic canoeist accused of vandalizing the Lincoln Memorial reflecting pool.
4: The DOJ says in court papers, the installation of the new coating was botched, and that led to the damage.
2: Fox's David Spunt. 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
3: Mainly clear tonight, lows around 61.
4: Northerly winds 5 to 10 miles per hour.
3: Mainly sunny skies
4: tomorrow, daytime highs approaching 85.
3: Lows around 63 tomorrow night, mainly clear skies. Highs level off around 87 Monday under sunny skies.
4: 86 Tuesday.
3: Looking at the long range,
4: 82 Wednesday, 85 Thursday, and 90 on Friday.
3: I'm weatherology meteorologist Laura Lockwood on News Channel Nebraska. Currently, it's 82 degrees.
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3: Me and Yates, an army buddy of mine.

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3: Mainly clear tonight, lows around 61. Northerly winds, 5 to 10 miles per hour. Mainly sunny skies, tomorrow, daytime highs approaching 85. Lows around 63, tomorrow night, mainly clear skies. Highs level off around 87, Monday, under sunny skies. 86, Tuesday. Looking at the long range, 82 Wednesday, 85 Thursday, and 90 on Friday. I'm weatherology meteorologist Laura Lockwood on News Channel Nebraska. Right now, it's 81 degrees.
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Back a few months ago, I was headlining at a great big nightclub. And he put me up a couple of days early. I came in a couple of days early, and they put me up at what they call the Star Suite. Now, here I am, headliner in one of the biggest nightclubs in the country, and I wake up at 8 o'clock in the morning in this Star Suite, all by myself. Yeah, that's what I said, aw. But I did what I've always done, man, to cheer myself up. I picked up my guitar, I sat down, I wrote me a little song. Now, this is how it feels to be alone at the top of the hill and trying to figure out why.

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3: News, I'm Daria Albinger. Senate Republicans blocked a move to expand temporary protected citizenship for Haitian and Syrian immigrants. Missouri's Eric Schmidt tells Fox News it would lead to open borders.
4: You just have to look and see what happened under Biden 4 years. 15 to 20 million people came here illegally, and they're not even trying to hide it anymore.
3: Maryland Democrat Chris Van Hollen's proposed measure could have granted recipients of TPS a path to citizenship. Steve Hilton blasting California Governor Gavin Newsom's policies toward the homeless, the Republican gubernatorial nominee, telling Fox News.
5: I was there just a few weeks ago, and I tried to go in and film that and bring that to the attention of the public. They wouldn't let us in because they're embarrassed, because they know it's a disaster.
3: Hilton faces Democrat Javier Becerra in the race this November. 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
10: From the News Channel Nebraska Newsroom, I'm Dan Swanson. Dwayne Hansen's decade-long reign as the Otoe County Fair's premier gardener is at an end, with Thursday's calculations crowning Monty Lovelace of Syracuse. Onion activist Bob Brandt calculated the premier gardener points based on the number of ribbons and the number of open class entries. He said Hansen has been uncontested until Thursday.
11: The Hansen era has come to an end, just like Tiger Woods.
10: Competitors in the running this year included David Husek of Nebraska City, Becca Berner and her father, Arlen Liesemeyer, Ike and Hayes West of Unadilla, and Heather Wilms of Nebraska City. Jane Weber of Unadilla showed this year's largest onion at 2 pounds, 15.8 ounces. There were also new categories under new show superintendent Amanda Wilsant, including divisions for children, youth, and seniors. She also added the category of Mr. Potato Head.
12: This is so fun. I chose this category to add this year because of Toy Story 5. Mr. Potato Head's part of that movie.
10: The show had 48 children and 15 youth entries.
13: Thanks for tuning in to Otoe County Country and B103 on this Saturday. Time now to look at your funeral announcements for the 1st of August. Vincent R. Ireland, age 63, of Nebraska City, passed away very suddenly and unexpectedly Monday, July 20th, at his home. Memorial service is scheduled for 1 o'clock this afternoon at Ray Union Church in Ray, Missouri. Graveside services will be at 2:30 in the afternoon at the Mount Auburn Cemetery in St. Joseph, Missouri. Goody Mortuary in Nebraska City is in charge of the arrangements for Vincent R. Ireland. And William Jean Eugene Ballou, age 57, of Beatrice, previously of Auburn, passed away Sunday, July 26th, at his residence. Jean's memorial service will be Monday morning at 10 o'clock at Doran Clark Funeral Home. Burial will be in the Maple Cemetery in Salem. There'll be no viewing or visitation. Doran Clark Funeral Home's in charge of the arrangements for William Jean Eugene Ballou. For the full funeralist listings and a complete obituary archive, head to newschannelnebraska.com.
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4: Mainly clear tonight, lows around 61.
5: Northerly winds 5 to 10 miles per hour.
4: Mainly sunny skies
5: tomorrow, daytime highs approaching 85.
4: Lows around 63 tomorrow night, mainly clear skies. Highs level off around 87 Monday, under sunny skies.
5: 86 Tuesday.
4: Looking at the long range,
5: 82 Wednesday, 85 Thursday, and 90 on Friday.
4: I'm weatherology meteorologist Laura Lockwood on News Channel Nebraska. 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
6: Mainly clear tonight, lows around 61. Northerly winds, 5 to 10 miles per hour. Mainly sunny skies, tomorrow, daytime highs approaching 85. Lows around 63, tomorrow night, mainly clear skies. Highs level off around 87, Monday, under sunny skies, 86, Tuesday. Looking at the long range, 82, Wednesday, 85, Thursday, and 90 on Friday. I'm weatherology meteorologist Laura Lockwood on News Channel Nebraska. Right now, 83.
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2: News. I'm Carmen Roberts. The U.S. is urging Americans in the Middle East to leave as President Trump threatens to hit Iran hard again. Iran also attacking more ships.
3: Initially, it was Iran state television claiming that they attacked two oil tankers yesterday in the Strait of Hormuz. Now, British maritime experts are confirming that two tankers were attacked. At least one was hit and four of them turned around.
2: Fox's Steve Harrigan in Tel Aviv. It's been 6 months since Nancy Guthrie disappeared. Two ransom notes now released. One of them says,
4: quote, Guthrie family, we did not fully grasp the seriousness of her physical condition. We never intended to hurt her. That was not our intention. She perished shortly after she was taken. We want your family to know this and hope you all can find peace. We are truly sorry.
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6: Mainly clear tonight, lows around 61. Northerly winds 5 to 10 miles per hour. Mainly sunny skies tomorrow. Daytime highs approaching 85. Lows around 63 tomorrow night. Mainly clear skies. Highs level off around 87 Monday under sunny skies. 86 Tuesday. Looking at the long range, 82 Wednesday, 85 Thursday, and 90 on Friday. I'm weatherology meteorologist Laura Lockwood on News Channel Nebraska. Currently 80.
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7: Mainly clear tonight, lows around 61. Northerly winds 5 to 10 miles per hour. Mainly sunny skies tomorrow, daytime highs approaching 85. Lows around 63 tomorrow night, mainly clear skies. Highs level off around 87 Monday under sunny skies, 86 Tuesday. Looking at the long range, 82 Wednesday, 85 Thursday, and 90 on Friday. I'm weatherology meteorologist Laura Lockwood on News Channel Nebraska. Currently 80.
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